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Tarin Wells asking the creator of the universe to give it life. This is The Wind. Hey, I'm Mark. I'm filling in for Michelle tonight. I hope you're keeping her in your prayers as she walks through what she's calling her healing journey. We're lifting her up to the great physician, asking him to heal her body from the inside out. Here's Lauren Daigle

0: That's Kane on the Wind. I'm Mark filling in for Michelle tonight. So Mama Panji shared this recently. She said running a busy restaurant usually means dealing with angry people. But last night was totally different. A young couple came in to celebrate their anniversary, and it was clear they'd saved up for a long, long time to afford it. The boyfriend, Liam, ordered the cheapest chicken dish, while his girlfriend, Maya, got a small steak. Right in the middle of their dinner, a nervous new worker dropped a whole tray of ice water right onto Maya's lap. She was completely soaked, and the poor worker stood there just absolutely frozen, terrified that he was about to get yelled at and fired or worse. Instead, Liam looks up, hands Maya his napkin and says, "Hey, well, we're definitely going to have this story to tell our grandkids." Liam even reached in for his wallet and handed the server $20 just to make him feel better and to calm his nerves. Well, Mama Panji walked straight over to the table and said, "Hey, guys, dessert is free tonight. You know what? Actually, your whole meal is on the house." And Liam tried to say no, but Mama Panji said, No. "I usually deal with people who scream at my staff over cold soup or the smallest of things. You showed true kindness, and we reward kindness here." Reminds us to always treat people well, especially when they make a mistake, because they didn't mean to do it.
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That's Ryan Stevenson on the wind. I'm Mark, filling in for Michelle tonight. I hope you've had a good day. Hope your evening's going well and you get a chance to relax. Here's We the Kingdom.

0: Megan Woods on the wind, heaven down here. Hey, I'm Mark. I'm filling in for Michelle tonight. So it started with a coat. You know, the kind of coat that's too thin for December, the kind that a 14-year-old might wear because it's all he has. He was seen at the bus stop every morning. He was shivering, pretending to, you know, scroll on his phone so nobody else would look at him and notice that he was cold. Well, Mr. Reyes, the crossing guard, noticed. Didn't say anything the first week, just kind of nodded at the kid, made him feel comfortable. The second week, he started bringing an extra cup of coffee. "Hey, I accidentally made two cups," he'd say, handing him the coffee. And the young man would smile, he'd mumble, and he'd hide his cold hands around that warm cup of coffee. And then it snowed. That next morning, Mr. Reyes wasn't at the corner, he was at the bus stop. He was holding a navy blue winter coat. It still had the tags on it. And Mr. Reyes said, "Hey, I tried this on, but it's too small for me. You look like you might be just about the right size." The young man looked at him, and he didn't move. He couldn't hardly believe it. And then he put on that navy blue warm coat, and it fit him perfectly. Every morning, then, he started waiting for Mr. Reyes, walking him to the corner, carrying his thermos. He knew that thermos would keep his hands warm. Now, there's a box at the bus stop. A sign on it says, "Take one if you need it, leave one if you can." It's filled with gloves and hats and scarves. Nobody knows for sure who started it, but every single coat in there, guess what color it is? Navy blue. That's right.
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2: 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And you know what? The testimonies are clear. 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So now, how would you describe the wind? 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
1: I'm so glad that we can know the author, the creator of the universe. Hey, this is The Wind. I'm Mark, filling in for Michelle tonight. Here's Sidewalk Prophets.

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0: love. Toby Mac, Lord, it feels good. This is The Wind. Hey, I'm Mark, filling in for Michelle tonight. So, you heard the old phrase, take my yoke upon you. It's an older phrase for farming and for farm animals. When Jesus says, take my yoke upon you, he's not just talking about farm equipment, though. In the world of rabbis, a yoke could refer to a teacher's way, his interpretation, his instruction, his pattern of life. And to take a rabbi's yoke was to come under his teaching, his training. And that makes Jesus' invitation even more powerful. He looks at people exhausted by heavy religious burdens, impossible expectations, guilt, fear, performance, monetary debt. And he says, come to me, not come to more rules, not come to my system, not come prove you're worthy. Just come to me. Then he says, my yoke is easy and my burden is light, meaning my way is not going to crush your soul. Jesus isn't offering us a life without obedience. He's offering obedience under a gentle master who loves us. That's the difference. The wrong yoke, it can drain us while it makes us feel spiritual. But the yoke of Jesus, it forms us and gives our soul rest. So the question isn't, do I have a yoke? Because we all do. We're all a slave to something. We all have a master. The question is, whose yoke are you under? Whose yoke am I under? Who is our master? That's the question for us to answer tonight.
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10,000 reasons, that may not be enough. I think there's a lot more reasons we have to thank God. That's Matt Redman on the wind. I'm Mark, filling in for Michelle tonight. His way is so much better than our way. I'm so glad he's God and I'm not. Here's Forrest Frank.

0: Shaken espresso?
1: 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Shaken faith? That's more common than you might think.
0: 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The Wind.

0: If it was up to me, I might have made some different decisions for my life, but I'm glad that I have a creator. I have a God and a Lord who's been looking out for me, making the right decisions for my best. This is The Wind. I'm Mark. I'm filling in for Michelle tonight. Every single day at just about 2:15 in the afternoon, an old fellow would walk into the diner. He always sat at table 4, the one right by the window. Never ordered any food, though. He only ordered a cup of black coffee. Cost about $2.50, and he would leave a $2.50 tip. Some of the people there in the restaurant, they thought he was just kind of taking up space. You know, they weren't selling a lot of food. They were getting just $2.50. But 19-year-old Sarah, who was working two jobs for nursing school, always served him with a smile. Every day she asked him how he was doing. Every day he gave her the same reply, better now that I'm here. Well, one Thursday, the diner was packed. And the manager tried to kick the old fella out. He was trying to free up the table so somebody could come in and buy a burger or a sandwich. Well, seeing the gentleman's embarrassment, Sarah went over to him and said, hey, he can have my break table. She brought him some coffee and using her own employee discount, bought him a piece of apple pie. This is on the house, she smiled. Tears filled the gentleman's eyes. He said, you know what? You have a beautiful heart. At 3:15, he left his usual tip and disappeared into the rain. Well, Sarah's clearing the table not long after. She found a folded note under his mug. And inside that folded note was a cashier's check for $12,000. Here's what the note said. For 10 years, my wife and I sat at table 4 every day. She passed 6 months ago, and the silence at home became almost too loud to bear. I didn't come here for the coffee. I came so I wouldn't feel entirely alone. The others just saw a $2.50 tip. You saw a human being. I overheard you stressing about nursing tuition. I hope this will cover your books. Thank you for making my days better. You know, the weight of that burden that somebody's bearing, that tiny act of kindness that we can show to them that don't cost us anything at all, it might be the exact thing keeping them afloat, keeping their head above water.
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Lost and Found on the Wind. Hey, I'm Mark filling in for Michelle tonight. I am so grateful. Grateful for my Lord Jesus. 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

It's David Leonard on the wind. I'm Mark, filling in for Michelle. I know that all of us probably want to hear those words. Well done, my good and faithful servant. Here's Josh Baldwin. I know.

0: Stepping Stones. That's Renee on the Wind. Hey, I'm Mark, filling in for Michelle tonight. So Marcus is kind of aggravated. Marcus would go to bed at night. He'd try to go to bed around 10 o'clock. He would close the door and close the blinds. And his neighbor had a spotlight, a really bright spotlight that was just shining his window, and it really started getting on his nerves. He tried to deal with it as best he could for about a week, tried to get a blackout curtain. That didn't help. And so he walked over and he knocked on his neighbor's door, and he said, hey, Sophia. And he was really kind when he said it. Would you mind flipping off that bright spotlight around 10 o'clock at night? That's when I go to bed, and it hits my bedroom window just like a spotlight. Well, Sophia blinked, and she was very apologetic. She said, hey, I'm so sorry. I'm leaving it on for Maya. That's the high school girl, three doors down. She walks back from her bakery shift at about 10:30 at night, right where the street lamps end. And I saw her using her phone to light her way as a flashlight. And I just wanted to help her feel safe. Well, Marcus stood there and thinking, oh, no, I'm worried about going to sleep. She's worried about keeping Maya safe. So the next night, Sophia turned her floodlight off right at 10. But about 10:30, Maya didn't have to walk in the dark. You know why? Because earlier that afternoon, Marcus had put a set of solar-powered path markers along the lawn border, added a low-motion sensor light, and the sidewalk lit up kind of like a soft runway. The second Maya stepped onto the block, it guided her home safely without that blinding spotlight in Marcus's window. Everybody working together because they cared.
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2: They say sometimes you win some.

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Hey, I'm Mark filling in for Michelle tonight. I don't know what you've been dealing with today, but I'm going to tell you, God's been at work behind the scenes, and he's solving the problem. Here's Ann Wilson.

0: Wren Collective on the wind. Hey, I'm Mark. I'm filling in for Michelle tonight. I appreciate you hanging out with me. Michelle sent this note to us. I want to read it to you. She said, I was 19 years old. I just lost my job. I was standing outside a train station, rain pouring from the sky like the world had decided to fall apart. Pockets are empty. My future felt uncertain. And I couldn't stop the tears that were mixing with the rain on my face. Then right then, the rain suddenly stopped. I looked up and saw a large black umbrella that was shielding me. An elderly man was standing there beside me. His face was calm and his eyes were kind. He didn't ask me what happened. He didn't offer some empty advice or tell me everything's going to be okay. He just quietly placed the umbrella in my hand, put a $20 bill in my palm, and he smiled and said, you know, you look like you're headed farther than I am. Why don't you keep this umbrella and take this $20 bill? And she said, before I could even whisper thank you, he turned and pulled up his collar and disappeared into the rain. She says, I'm 45 now. I still remember the weight of that umbrella and the warmth of that $20 bill. Today, I keep 3 spare umbrellas in my car, a few folded $20 bills in the glove compartment, and I've passed them on to strangers about 6 or 7 different times. I never wait for gratitude. I simply repeat the words that changed my life. You look like you're going a little farther than I am. Why don't you keep this umbrella? Why don't you keep this $20 bill? You know, true kindness isn't a transaction. It's a relay. Just like a baton, passing it from us to the next person, paying kindness forward.
1: A gift has been received from the Springfield Cardinals. The San Antonio Sot Poodles come to Springfield August 25th through the 30th at Route 66 Stadium. The week includes Worship Wednesday with a pregame message and musical performance from a local church before the first pitch. Fireworks are again on Friday night and kids run through the sprinklers after Sunday's game. Ticket information and promotional details are at springfieldcardinals.com.

Brand on the Wind. I'm Mark, filling in for Michelle tonight. I really hope you're keeping her in your prayers. She's going through what she's choosing to call her health journey, her healing journey. She's got a battle going on, and she's praying for God to heal her, and we're joining her because we believe that he's the great physician, and we believe that he's absolutely 100% strong enough to heal her from the inside out. Here's Matthew West.

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Tasha Layton. On the Wind, hey, I'm Mark, filling in for Michelle tonight. You know, there's nothing that you can do. You can't go away too far. You can't stray so far from God that He's not going to be waiting with His arms wide open to take you back. Every single one of us have been a prodigal at some point or another. We had to come back to God and ask Him to forgive us. Here's Josiah Queen. This is The Wind.

0: so long.
1: That's Peter Burton on the wind. Hey, I'm Mark. I'm filling in for Michelle tonight. You know, we need to stop looking backward. We need to stop looking in that rearview mirror. I know there's things that we wish we could change, moments we wish that had happened differently. And sometimes our mind keeps returning to that same place, trying to replay what happened, wondering what we could have done differently. But you know, we can't heal a life that we're constantly trying to rewrite. The past has already happened. We don't have to keep living there. God isn't asking us to forget what happened. He's inviting us to stop letting it decide what's possible for us now. Your past can explain some of the wounds that we have, but it doesn't have to determine our future. There's still something God is doing and wants to do in our life. There's still prayers to pray. There are still doors to walk through. There's still joy to discover. There's a version of us that hasn't even met this next chapter yet. So gently, very gently, turn your eyes forward. Not because the past didn't matter, but because God isn't finished with our story. We don't need everything figured out. We just need to take the next step with Him. The past is behind us. Grace is meeting you right here. And there's still so much life ahead for us.
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1: But here, the focus is always on the great I am.
0: 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Nothing artificial about that.
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0: Danny Gokey, Jesus over everything. This is The Win. Hey, I'm Mark. I'm filling in for Michelle tonight. So Mama Panji said that running a busy restaurant usually means dealing with angry people. But she said last night was totally different. A young couple came in to celebrate their anniversary, and it was clear that they'd saved up for a long time just so they could afford it. The boyfriend, Liam, ordered the cheapest chicken dish on the menu, while his girlfriend, Maya, got a small steak. Right in the middle of their dinner, a new worker, a new server, dropped a whole tray of ice water right onto Maya's lap. She was completely soaked, and the poor server stood there. He's frozen, terrified. He's about ready to get yelled at or fired or worse. Instead, Liam stands up, hands her a napkin, and they just start laughing. He says, well, we're definitely going to have to tell this story to our grandkids. Liam even handed the server a $20 bill and said, hey, don't worry about this. It's okay. He just wanted to make him feel better, calm his nerves. Well, Mama Panji was over there watching, and she owned the restaurant. She walked straight over to the table, and she said, dessert's free tonight. But no, I tell you what, your whole meal is on the house. And Liam tried to say no, but she smiled and said, I usually have to deal with people who will scream at my servers over something that's not right on their order, or cold soup, or whatever. But you showed true kindness, and we reward kindness here. That's the one thing it doesn't cost a lot, you know? Just to be kind to someone. A gesture, a kind word, a smile, it doesn't cost us anything. But man, does it feel good on the other side.
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0: ground.
1: Need to breathe, the long surrender on the wind. Hey, I'm Mark. There was a young man named Thomas who woke up one morning and his body felt like it was on fire, burning inside his back and along his side. It felt like, he said, it felt like someone had cut him open and put a roadside flare inside of his body and sewed him back up. He knew he needed to go to the doctor, but he didn't want to scare his wife. So he got up and called and made an appointment and told his wife he was just going to go have a checkup. But he, in his own mind, thought, you know, this isn't good. I probably need to start getting my affairs in order because this feels serious. He started walking out to his car to go to that appointment, put the key in the ignition, started it up. The very first words that he heard play over the radio were these words: "This is where the healing begins. This is where the healing starts." And he knew in that instant that the creator of the universe was telling him, you don't have to make final arrangements. You may be in some pain for a while, but this is not the end for you. The healing starts here. You're driving to the doctor, and this is where the healing begins. How do I know that happened? Well, my middle name is Thomas. It happened to me. And it was this song that was playing on the radio that calmed my spirit and let me know that God was talking to me. I'm so grateful for the ministry of the wind and how God reaches through. Here's 10th Avenue North. This is where the healing begins.

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0: grateful for you.
1: Got so many things to be grateful for. This is The Wind. I'm Mark. I'm filling in for Michelle tonight, and we're lifting her up in prayer, asking God to heal her body. She's going through what she's calling her healing journey. She's got some health challenges. We're believing that God's going to work through the wisdom of the doctors and the nurses and heal her from the inside out. Will you join us in prayer and just say, God, touch her, encourage her, let her know that you're near her, and bring her back to us. Here's Kane.

0: still in the business of making waves and solving problems. This is The Wind. I'm Mark. I'm filling in for Michelle tonight. Well, it all started out with a coat. You know, the kind of coat that's too thin for December. The kind of coat that a 14-year-old boy might wear because it's all he has. Zaretha saw him at the bus stop every morning, shivering, pretending to scroll his phone so nobody would notice how cold he was, would leave him alone. But Mr. Reyes, the crossing guard, noticed. Didn't say anything the first week. He just tried to make friends. He would nod. He would say hi. The second week, he started bringing an extra cup of coffee. He would say, "Hey, I accidentally made two," and he'd hand him that warm cup of coffee, and that young man would say thanks, and he'd put his hands around trying to warm his red hands. Then one day it snowed. It was really cold. That morning, Mr. Reyes wasn't at the corner. He was at the bus stop. He was holding a navy blue winter coat. It still had the tags on it. And he said, "Hey, I tried this coat on, but it's too small for me. You look like you might be just about the right size." Well, the young man just stared at him. He didn't know what to do. He didn't move. Mr. Reyes handed him the coat. Young man put it on. It fit him perfectly. He said, "Thank you." And then he started waiting for Mr. Reyes every morning, walking him to the corner, carrying his thermos. Now, today, years after, there's a box at that bus stop. There's a sign on that box. It says, "Take one if you need it. Leave one if you can." What's the box filled with? Well, gloves, hats, scarves, and coats, just like that navy blue coat that Mr. Reyes gave to him. Nobody knows for sure who started it. That navy blue coat, it's a pretty good clue.
1: Good morning. Oh, good, you're up. Time to start the day. You stretch, grab your phone, fumble to the kitchen to start the coffee pot while avoiding stepping on dog toys and your kid's shoes that somehow ended up in the middle of the floor. Oh, wait, you almost forgot something. Spending some time with the Lord. Now, before your day gets too busy, start your morning with some prayer and open up the Word for You Today devotional. 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

Jeremy Rosato. Come and see on the wind. Hey, I'm Mark. I'm filling in for Michelle tonight. Here's Corey Asbury, Egypt.

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0: That's passion on the wind. Hey, I'm Mark. I'm filling in for Michelle tonight. So Marcus had gotten aggravated. He'd been putting up with it for about a week, maybe even 2 weeks. He'd done everything he could. His neighbor had a really, really bright spotlight off the side of their house. And about every night at 10 o'clock, Marcus would go into his bedroom and he would turn off the lights and try to go to sleep. But that spotlight was shining through the window. He'd get a blackout curtain. He hung up towels. He did everything he could possibly do to try to be a good neighbor. But that spotlight kept keeping him awake. So he walked next door. And really kindly, he knocked and he said, Hey, Sophia, is there any way you could turn off that spotlight? It's shining through my bedroom window and it's keeping me awake. And I really need to get some sleep. And Sophia said, I'm so sorry. I didn't know that was bothering you. I turned it on for Maya. She's the high school girl that lives three doors down. She walks back from her bakery shift every night at around 10:30. And I saw her not too long ago. She was using her cell phone as a flashlight to light up the sidewalk. And I just didn't want her to be scared. I wanted her to feel safe. Well, Marcus got quiet because he realized Sophia wasn't doing it out of carelessness. She was doing it out of kindness. So you know what he did? He went and bought some solar lights. He lined the sidewalk with solar lights. The next night, when Maya walked home from the bakery, it was lighting up like a runway. She could see just fine. He was able to go to sleep, and Sophia and Marcus remained great friends. Sometimes all we have to do is just talk and talk with kindness, and stuff has a way of working out.
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John Reddick on the wind. Hey, I'm Mark, filling in for Michelle tonight. 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I hope you'll keep her in your prayers. She's going through what she's calling her healing journey. 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Here's all sons and daughters. The Lord is great. 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Thank you, my friend.

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Hi, this is Kyle from The Morning Show. I feel like I'm cheating with the answer just a little bit because I've been witness to a lot that God has done with this ministry to draw people closer to Him. 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We view the work that we do as missionary work to the Ozarks in four states. And you know what? The testimonies are clear. God is saving and changing lives through the ministry of the wind. So now, how would you describe the wind? 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

0: 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I'm Johanna for The Wind. 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

0: What if you could wake up every day knowing exactly why you're here? 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

Have you ever found yourself in a moment when you need prayer, but maybe it's such a sensitive or possibly shameful situation that you don't feel comfortable praying with someone you know? 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
2: You can still find something to say I'm sorry for. You know what? I'm sorry you feel that way. I really want to hear from you what you believe about this, because I want to be a better person and I actually want our relationship to work. That goes against the grain of saying, you need to clean it up. You need to fix it. Because when we do that, that's actually just moving them away from us as opposed to moving them toward us in a safe manner. Mm. And we want to be that safe parent. So you can be safe by being authentic.
3: Well, that's Jim Burns, and he shared last time here about navigating the joyful, sometimes heart-wrenching role of parenting adult children. Thanks for being with us here on Focus on the Family with Jim Daly. I'm John Fuller.
1: You know, John, more and more parents are facing a reality that they never expected, and that is their adult son or daughter is questioning or maybe even walking away from the Christian faith that they were raised in, and it becomes such a disappointing burden for the parents. Like, what did we do wrong? How did we not communicate effectively? If we did our job right, I'm sure the Lord would have done his job right. So where is the breakdown? And you know what? It often is right there in this little thing called free will. Like, you know, God was a parent, Adam and Eve. And look what his kids did. Mm-hmm. And we're all, you know, part of that connection of a sin-filled world. So the point is, we can do everything well. We're never going to do it perfectly. But kids have their choices. Teens make choices. Adults, our children in their 20s, make choices that we might see as harmful, but they don't see it the way we see it. Today, we want to continue the discussion with Jim Burns. And if you missed last time, get the app so you can download it and get access to all the programs, but especially the discussion yesterday. Mm-hmm. So you can catch up, or you can go to the website and do that from the focusonthefamily.com website. All in all, we're here to help you. We've got counselors, we got so much help, and we want to continue this discussion for parents of adult children.
3: And Jim Burns is the founder of Homeward, a ministry that has been equipping parents for a long, long time. He's really got an authentic...
1: I think he's saying you're old, Jim. I don't know.
2: I am old.
3: Well, you've got an authenticity and an approachability to you that I think just really connects with people. And Jim has captured his thoughts about this topic in a terrific book, When Your Adult Child Strays, Trading Heartache for Hope. And we'll encourage you to get a copy of that from us.
1: Jim, welcome back.
2: Great to be back with you all.
1: Continuing the chat, and it was so good. You know, many of us are living in this, and it's become one of the dominant questions that we receive online or through phone calls here to the counseling team. My 20-something is doing this, and fill in the blank, and it's all over the board. It's sexual issues. It's decisions to live together. Mm-hmm. And, you know, parents, to that opening I mentioned, we wear that pretty roughly because what did we do wrong? Right. What happened here? Respond to that.
2: Well, we played the shoulda game. We should have done this. We should have done that. And I know Kathy and I did that. Our kids bumped in college. They didn't take the major step that we even talk about in this, you know, particular book we're talking on today. But when they did it, we took the blame as if only we would have done something differently. And I think too many parents do that. I think too many parents play that, I should have done this, when we're not in control. And that's where we have to relinquish our kids to God. And that's a hard thing to do.
1: If you were to describe the parents' prototype that you see are most successful, what do those parents look like? What are their attitudes? You've seen these over the years, these parents that now have 20, 30-something kids, and they're generally healthy. What are the attributes of those parents that you've seen?
2: I actually don't think they know they've done this, but this is what they've done. In those first 2 years, they've kind of catered to them, and they've just loved on their kids, and then they controlled them for protection till about 10. Then they moved to coaching where, you know, coaches are still in charge, but they started to let the kids make some decisions. They became consultants from 15 to 18. And in consulting, most of those day-to-day decisions were done by the kids, and they embraced that. You know how many weeks that is? 936 weeks from the time they're born till the time they, you know, become
1: an
2: adult.
1: Man, that sounds so finite. 936 weeks. Yeah,
2: That's it, right. But these were ones who prepared. The ones who didn't prepare for this, they were still in control. They were telling their kid what to wear at 18. But the point that I'm saying here is that it's those parents that allowed, and then they bought into the fact that their kids were now adults, even though they didn't act like adults and they didn't always make good adult decisions, but they were going to treat them. They had moved from a parent-child relationship to a parent-adult child, and that's a big difference.
1: But listen, a lot of young people in their 20s especially right now are re-examining what they believe. So often, you know, we've had conversations with experts talking about deconstructing the Christian faith. Right. So they get it down and they disavow it because they deconstruct it. Right. And then there's others that are actually in the process of making the faith their own.
2: Yeah.
1: Parents need to allow that. John Lennox, the great mathematician at Oxford, now retired, but a tremendous thinker, he said, the best thing that my mother and father did for me was to allow me to read books. And this is like at 13, 14. Karl Marx, they said, no, read it. You need to know about it.
2: Yeah.
1: Not to be intimidated by it, but, you know, John Lennox is a brilliant man. He became, you know, the head of mathematics at Oxford. But he said his parents willingly and wanted him to be familiar with things. And then they would challenge it at the dinner table. Now, tell me what you learned about communism. You know, those kinds of thoughts. Speak to that.
2: Okay. What I love about him is that he did that when the kids were still in the home. Mm-hmm. So what we do is we sometimes don't do it that way. We won't let them have a doubt. We won't let them have a struggle or share a struggle, or we won't let them read a book that goes against something. And then they get away to college or they go into the workforce or whatever. They're killed because they've never even heard this stuff. Mm. So I think the best thing we can do is teach them to become critical thinkers at even a young age. And I'm saying, you know, my little 10-year-old grandson, you know, I'm beginning the process as grandpa to help him think critically about something. And what I'll do on that is he'll tell me something that the kids are doing at school. And I go, what do you think about that? Now, I'm, you know, at this point, I haven't read, you know, communist books to him, but I think I'm a lot safer to have him read some of that stuff under my wings than, you know, what he's going to get when he goes away to school.
1: And of course, his example is just that what he perceived out of that is that my father didn't fear those things in his faith.
2: Yeah.
1: That's a great thing to communicate.
2: It's a great thing. And with our faith, we shouldn't fear a lot of the stuff. We're so fearful. Our God is bigger than any of this stuff.
1: Yeah. That's so true. You have a story about Christy, your daughter, which illustrates this difference between rejecting faith and forming an independent faith. So what was her story?
2: Her senior year, she wrote a column, and the column in the school newspaper said, I had to disown my parents' faith to own my own faith. And I'll tell you, I still get chills thinking about that because I was like, oh my gosh, Christy's going to blow it and she's going to do all this stuff. It was the best thing. She deconstructed in a positive way. Too much of her faith was really the faith of mom and dad. Mm-hmm. And again, we did Bible studies at home and we prayed together and we did all these kind of things. So in a sense, she had to kind of disown us in the faith department to own her own. Now, guess what? We go to the same church. The fruit doesn't fall far from the tree, but she does have a faith that's her own now, and it's a strong faith. And she, the things she reads are a little different than the things I read.
1: And even in that description, what we're saying is don't yank the chain so quickly. Don't be fearful to allow them to wonder about the world around them.
2: Yeah. Well, when you look at faith formation, Jim, one of the aspects of growing in faith formation is that you can actually live in a world that you don't understand everything about it. I mean, I always will laugh and just say, well, I don't know. I'll have to ask God when I get to heaven because I have no idea. That's actually a stronger thing than, you know, buttoning it down for our kids. So we found that with Christy going through this time of searching, that, yeah, it was deconstruction. That's when deconstruction can be good.
1: As a parent of adult children, one of the things the whole journey, they know you better than anybody. Your spouse knows you best, then your kids are going to know you.
2: Right.
1: And I think in that context, how do we live up to the reality that we're not perfect And we're going to try hard. We're going to try to live a Christian faith very well, but we're going to blow it. I'm going to say things that you're scratching your head to my son or my daughter. Right. Speak to the healthy nature of that, because we're all sinners.
2: Right.
1: Full of sin, and we're saved by grace.
2: Right. Well, I think it's a very healthy thing, and I actually write and talk a lot about it with people, with parents of adults, is that sometimes we have to embrace I'm sorry. You know, to say, you know what, I that was all about me, and that wasn't about you, and I got stuff going on at work, or, you know, your mom and I are feeling some pressure here. And so I blew it. I was out of line on that conversation, or I did this, or I did that. I think sometimes we just have to admit our sinfulness. I mean, you can say, I'm a sinner and I'm saved by grace, sure. But sometimes we just have to simply say to them, I'm sorry, and lead with the I'm sorry.
1: And be sincere.
2: Be sincere. And again, you can't lead, let's say you're in estrangement and they're saying, it's all about you. Well, and you don't think it is. You think it's kind of about them too. You can still find something to say, I'm sorry for it. You know what? I'm sorry you feel that way. I really want to hear from you what you believe about this, because I want to be a better person and I actually want our relationship to work. That goes against the grain of saying, you need to clean it up. You need to fix it. Because when we do that, that's actually just moving them away from us as opposed to moving them toward us in a safe manner. Mm. And we want to be that safe parent.
1: So
2: you can
1: true.
2: Be safe by being authentic.
1: Yeah. Mm.
3: Jim Burns is our guest today on Focus on the Family with Jim Daly. And we're talking about one of the most requested topics that we have here at Focus on the Family. 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And Jim, as we do this kind of work with our adult kids, sometimes they make decisions that upset one parent, but not necessarily the other.
2: Right.
3: And so there have been frictions in some marriages I know regarding adult kids of ours. And so how do we navigate that? How do we stay on the same team? Because it's really critical that we don't let that child get in the way of our relationship.
2: Well, first of all, you're going to have to accept, because this is just parenting 101, that we're not going to agree on everything. I think when they get older and we don't agree, it's harder. Mm-hmm. I would say most of Kathy's and my strongest intense discussions, how's that for not saying argument?
1: Same terminology.
2: Right.
3: We're all identical.
2: But I would say it's over our kids still.
1: Yeah.
2: And Kathy and I do have a different way. I have this book on doing life with your adult children, and the second approach is unsolicited advice is taken as criticism. And Kathy will sometimes say, you need to work on principle number two right now, because I'm giving advice and it sounds like criticism, right? So that's where I think as a couple we have to, what do we agree on? I mean, for Kathy and I, we probably agree on 85%, but it's that 15% that drives us nuts. There are times when I just have to say, you know what, I'm going to let Kathy do her thing a little different than I'm going to do. There's times when she has to say that to me. But if people can't get, on the same page, then that's where I think we need a moderator. And I think we come in and, there's great Christian coaches out there. There's some great Christian counseling. And I actually think that this is a stage that it's very few of us can get through without the help of other people. So we have a couple, Terry and Sharon. They've raised their kids. Their kids are not perfect. They are amazing people. And we meet with them about six times a year. And, I have a little notice in my pocket where I have about five questions I want to ask them. Mm-hmm. And that's where we get some of our counsel. Now, he's a health executive. He's not a therapist. He's not a pastor. He should be. He was the chairman of an elder board at a church. But they have helped us big time.
3: Mm-hmm.
2: And sometimes they'll just say, no, we don't see eye to eye on that one either. So,
1: and then rest in it.
2: Yeah, I think you have to figure it out. Yeah. So it almost goes back to what I was talking about in terms of our own self. I find that I do better with Kathy if we're at odds over one of the children's decisions or how they're raising their kids or, oh my gosh.
1: You're touching all the hot buttons.
2: I know. And we have them. So what I'm better when we go on date night and looking in each other's eyes and recommit our relationship, when we really do put the discipline into making sure that our marriage is not, we haven't buried the stuff under the mat. Mm. And so it's funny because it almost goes opposite to it. I don't have to convince her that I'm right. She doesn't have to convince me that she's right. How do you live with the fact that you're going to disagree? Our spouses are humans and they are smarter than us sometimes, and they're sinners, and you know all this. And so we live with that complication. That's the nature of it.
1: Yeah.
2: We can't expect to always be on the same page, but try to get on as much as you can.
1: You know, Jim, I wanted to bring this up at the, I think, last time we spoke on this yesterday, but the issue of anxiety and maybe even tipping into depression, I think the CDC said 15 to 25-year-olds, at least one report that I read from the CDC, said that that community, it's about, you know, I don't, probably about 14 million, I think, that are in that demographic.
2: Right.
1: 15 to 25, 50% are experiencing anxiety and or depression.
2: Right.
1: That's a whole different parenting issue that crops up.
2: Right.
1: And, you know, given what we're talking about, you have to now have that capacity as a parent to work with a child, maybe as high as 50% in that age group, 15 to 25, that are dealing with that. How do we go about discerning it, understanding it, and helping?
2: So I'm really glad you brought it up. And I believe you're right. And it's the largest demographic right now of that age group we've ever had. So yeah, a lot of depression, a lot of anxiety. And we can talk about social media from them being raised. We can talk about all these other things. But as a parent, you know, we're not a psychologist, okay? Most parents aren't psychologists.
1: Right.
2: You know, you have psychologists who listen to the broadcast and fine, but it's their kid. So it's not, it's a different ball game.
1: Mm-hmm.
2: So I think we need to become people who understand, how do you help someone who's going through anxiety and depression? But I don't think you sit them down at the table and say, so you're depressed. What's wrong with you is you're depressed. I don't think we do that. I think we have to learn, how do you treat a person who might be depressed? How do you treat a person who's going through really some extreme anxiety? The harder part is you've got kids today who are in that age bracket, the 15 to 25, and older too, but you've got kids in that bracket that they could be clinically depressed. That's a different kind of depression and anxiety than the kind of depression and anxiety that is just going on because they're going through so many transitions and so many changes. So if you believe that your adult child is going through some type of deeper anxiety or depression, then that's when I think, you know, you bring in the experts. And as a family, don't just put them in, but say, hey, as a family, we want to talk about all the things that are going on. And, you know, there are some great books and there's, you know, obviously you guys have broadcasts on this. There's a lot of great things to learn on it, but it's, you know, my mom didn't have to ever look up social media. I mean, we just had we had the phone with a long cord and she was always mad at me because I'd take it into my bedroom. Well, today, so she didn't have to learn this stuff. Today, we have to learn, if our child is feeling anxiety or depression, we have to learn about that and how do we help them? And there are things that we can do, but don't be the armchair psychologist. You were not made that. Your mom and your dad get the help you need.
1: And that's good. Act on those observations too.
2: Yes.
1: I think that's another thing.
2: And be aware
1: of it. Yeah.
2: And a lot of parents aren't aware. So you know what the kids are doing is they're depressed and anxious and the parents think that they're just behavior problems.
1: Right. So you got to be able to discern that much.
2: Exactly.
1: Jim, we've talked about this idea of loving your child regardless and being there, being the backstop, regardless of behavioral issues. But let's move that to the 20-something, maybe even 30-something, where that relationship is toxic. It's that dark. It's no longer that easy, if I could put it that way. Yeah. And people can fill in the blanks as to what they might be dealing with.
2: Right.
1: But there's accusations, there's just severe negative energy going on in the relationship. How do we as parents deal with that kind of toxic relationship and put boundaries around it, maybe to protect our spouses or other children that are still in the home?
2: Right.
1: What is that approach?
2: Well, I think there's lots of ways we could go, but one is you mentioned the word boundaries, and I think it's important that we understand that we do need to put boundaries up. If something is toxic, then we put boundaries into it. And we can say, you know what, honey, we love you so much, but right now, this kind of behavior isn't, you know, gonna be welcome in the home. Can we take you out on a regular basis and go get coffee, just us two, but we don't want this in the house with the other kids or whatever it might be. So here's some of our boundaries. Here's some of our expectations. You know, can you live with that? And if they can't live with that, then say, okay, fine. And keep in the relationship, but you're gonna have to lower the expectations and whatnot for a while.
1: And perhaps some of the contact time.
2: Exactly.
1: So,
2: and that's a boundary, right?
1: Yeah.
2: It's not estrangement. It's just lowering the expectations, lowering the boundaries. I think at the same time, when it gets super toxic, you know, there's an elephant in the room. So mention the elephant and just, and if you can with your adult child, say, you know, what's going on? Now, again, if it's drug and alcohol abuse on their part, or it's some really immoral, crazy behavior or whatever, that's different than if it's just going crazy on the attitude thing. So you've got to, you want to know what it is. A lot of people who are in estrangement and toxic relationships, not, I mean, estrangement's a toxic relationship, but there's other toxic relationships. But a lot of people say they don't know why their child is acting this way toward them. Mm-hmm. So if you can find that out by just simply saying, you know, what's going on, don't do that in the heat of the battle, and don't try to change your child. The mistake we make is we go, as I said, you know, you're wrong and I'm right. No, I think we have to say, help me understand how you feel.
3: Right.
2: And I know that sounds like a therapist, but I mean, help me understand how you feel. What's going on? And then we have to bite our tongue. It's not the time for us to go and get defensive. So a parent has to take the lead, and a lot of that is biting the tongue.
1: Yeah. What you're describing, though, is kind of a parental curiosity.
2: Yeah.
1: Which is a good posture to be in at that point, rather than being referee, judge, whatever descriptor you have.
2: No. Take that job description.
1: Ask good questions.
2: Mm-hmm. Exactly.
1: To find out where the angst is.
2: No.
1: You know, one of the things I found with even people that do not appreciate Christianity, they've had a bad experience. And often those that are most hostile to the faith are people that had terrible situations growing up or something like that. My parents were the worst hypocrites, you know, and you get this and it formulates in them this angst toward a Christian.
2: Exactly.
1: They don't even know you, you know, and yet when I've sat with them and broken the caricature or the stereotype and, you know, we sit and we talk and they're going, you're not like the Christians I know.
2: No, I know.
1: And it's unfortunate because we all should be.
2: Right.
1: They should be saying, you're like every other Christian I know.
2: Right.
1: How, why do you love me? Why do you care about me? Right. But when you project concern for people and interest in people, and this would include your adult children, something in the human heart opens up, even for the crusty soul.
2: Exactly. I had a guy who was in our home. We had had a birthday party for him. We did not have the same view on sexuality. And he told me his story. And it was a horrible story. I mean, I'm sorry. His parents were goofy when it came to the faith and whatnot. I mean, just really goofy.
1: Destructive.
2: Yeah. I was trying to be nicer.
1: Yeah.
2: But they were. And for some reason, I started to well up with tears. And I just said, I'm so sorry. And he looked at me like, why are you sorry? And I said, because something that's so near and dear to me and so important to me, I kind of feel like you got a raw deal. Mm. And I'm sure that he did some goofy stuff where his parents, you know, could come down on him. But his parents didn't do a good job.
1: Yeah.
2: What he needed to see at that point was the us showing love and care to him, not trying to fix him for his weird thoughts on, very different thoughts than us, on his sexuality.
1: Your dad, you put some boundaries around your dad. Was that like, give me the car keys because you can't drive? Or what were those boundaries?
2: Well, he took the car keys the first day because I hit a trash can the very first day I got my license.
1: Oh, I was just thinking when you were older. You're 20-something?
2: No. My dad was an alcoholic. And my grandpa on my mom's side was an alcoholic. So our dysfunction in our family was alcoholism. Mm-hmm. And so, for example, dad, I love my dad. Dad was one of these guys who, some people don't like to use the term functioning alcoholic, but he was. He was good in business. He did things. He came to my games. He wasn't a horrible person. But as he started drinking, I never let my kids drive with him. And I didn't even say that to him. I just kind of go, oh, we're going to do this. I never let him stay there because I was afraid that one day grandpa would take him someplace. You know, I just didn't.
1: So unspoken boundaries.
2: Some unspoken boundaries, some spoken boundaries. And the spoken boundaries never went well. And so we did that, but I still tried to stay in the story with dad and we did lots of things and I visited him all the time and, you know, did all these things. One day he was in a motorhome, his motorhome with my mom, and he almost crashed the motorhome, and I got him to go to an alcoholic drug rehab center at 68 years old. Mm. The other guys were like in their 20s, right? And he was the Pied Piper, and dad never drank again, and dad pulled it together. And so some of those boundaries I was then able to break away from over the years. And we ended up with a really cool relationship. Now, I'm not saying Dad was perfect, but Dad, in his sobriety, he made a lot better decisions. That's a hard one, because even whenever you deal with adult children, a lot of times as your children are getting older, so are your parents. I had the blessing of having my dad become a Christian. My mom had died. Having my dad become a Christian, being a, you know, almost a fellowship type relationship with him, I never dreamed that was going to happen. And I literally did have to set some boundaries that I was not really happy about, and always kind of felt guilty about too.
1: Jim, right at the end here, I want to end with that positive story out of your book about your friend Ron, who, you know, beach trips with his son, discussions. Describe that, because it I think it knits together everything we've talked about.
2: It does. And I hadn't thought about that for a long time. Ron had a lot of tension with his son. His son didn't, he violated his values and he strayed from faith and he did all these things. And Ron was the type of guy that said, he's kind of a man's man, sit down, I'm going to tell you what is going on and you need to pull this together. That didn't work. And it only broke their relationship. Mm. So Ron decided to go on a week trip. Ron surfed, fished, and they brought bikes. And so they just did three things that both he and his son liked to do. And they vacationed together and they had laughter and they went out to dinner and they ate, I think they had Mexican food every night because the son likes Mexican food, right? And kind of toward the end, the son, you know, said, Dad, this has been the greatest time I've ever had with you and it's been so good. And I know you have questions and I know you have, and I'm going to be okay. You know what? I know you're worried about me and I've made some, you know, dumb decisions and I'm probably in agreement with most of those that you would say are dumb. But I'm coming back, and I just want you to know this has helped me so much.
1: Wow.
2: To make the turn, because I know you love me, and I know every night you'd want to tell me, you know, how wrong I was on certain things, and you never did. And I just want to thank you for that. And today, by the way, this is an ongoing story. Today, Ron and his son are in business together, and it's kind of almost a Christian business, and they do so many great things as family. So, you know, it started out pretty bumpy, but Ron swallowed his pride and said, I'm going to build this relationship on the long haul.
1: Well, that's exactly what we want to end on, is the longer arc that you mentioned throughout the program. Right. And the idea that in your 20s, you're going to experience some things that may be displeasing to mom and dad, and we get it, and that's okay. But look at that long arc, and like the outcome of Ron and his son, that's what you're aiming for. Yeah. And that was a beautiful way to end. Thank you, Jim. Thanks for being with us. Oh,
2: always great to be with you.
1: And like we often do, just make a gift of any amount, monthly or one-time gift, and we'll send you Jim's book, When Your Adult Child Strays, Trading Heartache for Hope, as our way of saying thank you for jumping in, getting a great resource that you can apply right now, and then helping other families to get those resources as well.
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0: across the Ozarks and four states. Pretty hot for the upcoming weekend and a little bit humid. We're getting sunshine across the area today. 90 for the high in Springfield and 93 in Joplin. Our heat index about 95 to 100. For the overnight hours, it'll be clear and lows in the mid-60s, and then hot again on Friday. We'll stay in the low 90s and lots of sun. Sunny and hot on Saturday and Sunday. We're up in the mid-90s. I'm meteorologist Steve Hamilton.
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0: pleasant day to you.
1: How's it going?
0: Doing well. Very fine.
1: It's Thursday. One day closer. Almost week one of school down.
0: I have a son that's got a birthday coming up this weekend.
1: Aww.
0: Yeah, Jeremiah's going to turn another year older.
1: How old?
0: 28.
1: 28? You have a 28-year-old?
0: Mm-hmm.
1: That's crazy.
0: He and Bethany are just about 3 weeks apart.
1: Oh, wow. That's crazy, isn't it?
0: It is.
1: Did you know that I would say that 28 was my best year?
0: Was it now?
1: Mm-hmm.
0: Was that when you finally got out of prison or what happened? Just kidding.
1: No, it's like you are, by that point, established in your career.
0: Yes.
1: Good at your job.
0: Yes.
1: You make enough money to go buy a coffee drink if you want one.
0: Yes.
1: I don't know. They're like, you feel good. I don't know. Do you remember 20? I vividly remember 28. I would say it's my best year.
0: That's good.
1: You know how
0: that's really
1: when you
0: nice.
1: Get to heaven and you're in your new heavenly body and all the things.
0: You think yours will be 28?
1: I do. I actually do. Seriously. I do believe that. Do you think I'm crazy now?
0: No,
1: I'm
0: I don't.
1: Actually being for real.
0: No, I think when we get there, I think we will have the body of our younger self. Probably like you said, in the moment of our prime.
1: Yes. Yeah. Yep.
0: So I guess mine would probably be about that age too. When I turned 30, I did not take 30 well.
1: That's funny. I didn't either.
0: For the entire year. When I turned 31, it's like, okay, it's just another day. When I was turned 30, it was like for the whole year, I'm like,
1: rough.
0: Oh man.
1: Yeah.
0: It was weird.
1: 28, that's where it's at.
0: Okay.
1: Well, happy birthday almost to your boy.
0: Yeah. Yeah. Looking forward to it. I think he wants Leong's for his birthday.
1: Ooh, nice.
0: Yeah. He's a cashew chicken fan. Well, good morning. Glad to have you with us as we get this day started. We want you to come in and join us. More hope and encouragement coming up here in just a moment. But we're going to pause now for a moment of prayer. Couple of things to pray for. Continue to pray for our friend Michelle in the evenings. Yesterday, she got to ring the bell.
1: Ooh,
0: on her
1: amen.
0: Final cancer treatment. So
1: wait, final cancer treatment, like, so it is gone is what you're telling
0: they
1: me?
0: They say that apparently it is gone. So
1: praise
0: between
1: the Lord,
0: the treatments that she had to endure, and she did a Facebook post on this last night talking about it, and you got to see her ring the bell. She was so excited, praising God for all of that. So we're going to praise God with her this morning on that. You know, there are others who are just waiting for that moment of healing, whether it's by divine intervention or by the medicine that God has allowed people to discover.
1: Mm-hmm.
0: And I think we need to pray for them this morning. There's somebody listening today that just needs to be lifted up.
1: Heavenly Father, we just lift up every person in our audience and their family members who might be battling cancer or other just major illness right now. We just ask in the name of Jesus for your complete and total healing in their body. Lord, we know that we serve Jehovah Rapha, the God who heals. Healing is in your name, Lord. So I just declare, Lord, that cancer bows to the name of Jesus, that sickness and disease flee from their body. If there's any spirit of infirmity, God, we just declare it to go in the mighty name of Jesus. We thank you for Michelle. We thank you, Lord, for my friend Julie, who got to ring the bell a couple weeks ago. Lord, it's so amazing how you have just given man the brain power to be able to figure out what can help the body fight. And Lord, sometimes it's not even the medicine, it's you, just your hand. Lord, there's a million ways that you can move, and we are thankful for all of them. And Lord, I just thank you, Lord, for Michelle. I thank you for her voice, for her anointing, and I pray that you would strengthen her frame today. And Lord, be the lifter of every head, every person, Lord, who's struggling and battling today. Lord, you are their provider. You are their shield, their defender, and indeed the healer of their body and of their soul. Draw them to you now in Jesus' name. Amen.

0: When they get your drink rights,
1: but spell your name wrong.
0: At the Wind, you're welcome here.
1: And you can trust God will always get your name right because he made this song just for you.

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1: Memorize your locker combination.
0: Find a good study partner.
1: And have a dog to blame for eating your homework.
0: Welcome back, students. The Wind.

0: perfectly. Mike Tyler with Kyle and Sarah on the wind. Okay. Out of fear and concern of causing a run on the market.
1: Uh-oh.
0: Toilet paper prices are about to go up.
1: Seriously?
0: Yeah.
1: Yeah. Like, I'm thinking COVID. That's the last time toilet paper was in the news.
0: Yeah. It's back in the news. It all has to do with, I don't know if you paid any attention to this. I just saw a breaking news thing on my phone the other day and then didn't care anymore to look into it, that the United States imposed a 50% tariff on Canada.
1: Oh, wow.
0: And Canada, in return, did the same thing on U.S. products.
1: Huh.
0: The,
1: oh, man.
0: The loser in this will be
1: the shopper.
0: Your tush.
1: The tush.
0: Because.
1: Your hiney.
0: Because the toilet paper prices. Well, we import a ton of toilet paper from. I wanted to say something else, but it wouldn't have been appropriate. We bring in a ton of toilet paper from the place that has a lot of trees. Canada has a lot of trees that make a lot of paper.
1: Interesting.
0: You ever been near a paper mill?
1: Yes.
0: It's one of the worst smells.
1: Smells in the world. Oh, yeah, you're right about that.
0: It's worse than durian.
1: Do you remember, there was a sawmill out in, goodness, where was that? Oil field. Is there a town?
0: Sawmills I don't mind. I'd like the smell of fresh cut wood, but paper mills. As a child, my family took a vacation road trip out east, and we were in the Appalachians. I don't know what the town was. I think it was in West Virginia somewhere.
1: Yeah.
0: But it was clear that next morning that they had a paper mill because it stank.
1: You're right.
0: It's bad. So anyway, where did we get there from? Oh, yeah, toilet paper. The tariffs on toilet paper will cause the prices to go up. Both Charmin and Procter & Gamble, well, Procter & Gamble owns Charmin, but other companies like them have said, yeah, go ahead and get ready for it. So I would suggest maybe stock up a little bit, eat a little bit now.
1: Yeah.
0: But not too much.
1: Well, I mean, now that you said that out loud, people are having flashbacks of COVID run on toilet paper. So way to go, Kyle.
0: I did it. Sorry, y'all.
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1: Crowder on the Wind with Kyle and Sarah. Good morning. You're planning a road trip this weekend?
2: I am, in fact.
1: Yeah, well, I can't help you with your gas this weekend, but I could maybe after this weekend. 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
1: Saturday, Sunday.
2: Nice.
1: The only way you can win it is having the app downloaded to your smartphone. 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
2: In the news, they say more than 700 pounds of illegal drugs were seized last week during the gathering of the Juggalos at Mother Nature's Riverfront Retreat. From August 16th through 22nd, they picked up more than 300 traffic stops, a dozen K-9 deployments, and answered 80 calls for service. That resulted in 289 pounds of shrooms and more than 240 pounds of marijuana picked up, along with cocaine, meth, ketamine, and other controlled substances. Wow, deputies say that there were assaults, fraud cases, careless driving, property damage, and thefts. All of that going on at that event. The sheriff's office says state and other local agencies helped them out. Springfield police are making more traffic stops, but they're also issuing far more warnings and fewer tickets. A city review shows traffic stops rose 48% between 2021 and 2025, while citations dropped about 20%. Meanwhile, warnings jumped up 76%. The number of injury crashes at Springfield's most dangerous intersections also declined over the past decade. The department's working to rebuild the evening traffic squad and plans to target high-risk areas, including the Campbell and Glenstone corridors. City Council and some other planning committees will also be discussing the future of use of red light cameras again in Springfield. We'll keep you posted on that. There's a look at news. I'm Sarah Forhetz.
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6: First, the Ozarks and four states, our sunny and hot weather pattern will hang around for a while. A big high pressure system is covering our area. 93 for the high in Joplin today and about 90 in Springfield, and it should be sunny. Overnight will be clear, mid-60s, and then we're in the low 90s for the high on Friday. Very low rain chances and lots of sun. We're staying sunny Saturday and Sunday. It will be a little hotter. I'm meteorologist Steve Hamilton.

0: Joshua Layton on the win. I am scanning your phone. I don't see a cracked.
1: I know. Yay.
0: On it. Did you get it fixed?
1: I did. Yep.
0: How's your phone doing anyway?
1: This one's great. My daughter still doesn't have her phone back, which, you know, is a little bit disconcerting, I guess, with her driving, you know, but.
0: What's wrong with her phone?
1: Oh, they broke on the same day. Yeah.
0: Oh.
1: Yep. Yep. Okay. When it rains, it pours. It's a true story.
0: Well, can you hold out till the 9th?
1: What is it?
0: September 9th, Apple's having its big launch event.
1: What is?
0: They'll be coming? Announcing their new foldable iPhone.
1: No, thank you, actually, though.
0: Not interested in the foldable?
1: I don't think so. I mean, honestly, it's probably cool, but they're just thick.
0: Yep, they'll also have a refresh on the Pro and Pro Max iPhone. Samsung has had the foldable phones for a couple of years now. I just can't get into them. You have a crease in the middle, and then to utilize it, you have this big clunky thing in your hands. I've struggled with getting into it. Now, if you have a foldable phone and you kind of dig it, you love it, I'd like to know what the attributes are that you really enjoy. You can let us know this morning. 800-394-9535. Inquiring minds want to know what makes that foldable phone so fantastic.

0: That's Lori Daigle on the Win with Then I Will. Kyle and Sarah on the morning show here on the Win. If you're a football fan, I don't know how you feel about this, the NFL Pro Bowl. Have you ever watched it, paying attention to the Pro Bowl? It's the all-star game of
1: football.
0: Of football.
1: I mean, not really. I guess if my husband has it on, then sure.
0: I don't think many people pay much attention to it. That probably has helped this decision to be made. This year, the NFL has announced no Pro Bowl. They will announce a Pro Bowl class. So basically, it'll be what is the list they usually do?
1: I don't know.
0: First team, second team, you know, yeah. Pro Bowl class.
1: Right.
0: And so 88 players will get named to that, but they won't have the big festivities or game or skills test that they have done.
1: Let me guess, wasn't making enough money.
0: I don't think it was making any money, and nobody watched it anyhow.
1: Well, if they're not watching it, it's not making any money.
0: Other football, I see where college football is back tonight.
1: Oh,
0: yes. Do you see that?
1: That's exciting. There is something, you know, uniting about the college/pro football experience in America, in even high school.
0: Yeah, high school football is back starting this. Well, are there games today?
1: I don't know.
0: Technically, the week starts today. Pittsburgh State is back. They're in action tonight.
1: My friend's boy, Andrew Link. Woo! Go, Andrew.
0: Yeah.
1: He plays there. And yeah, tonight's the night for him.
0: They take on Ferris State. Oh, top-ranked Ferris State.
1: Where's that? I've never heard of that.
0: I don't know, but the game will be played.
1: I mean, how good can they be?
0: In Pittsburgh.
1: Never even heard of them.
0: Pitt State, I think, is about to find out. Anyway, so high school football will be in action this week, or Friday night. A lot of Friday night lights. That's good to have that back. Week one of college football. Not a ton of games, but there are a few. Missouri State, they won't get started until, I think, is it next week? Next weekend? They will be at Texas A&M.
1: Yeah.
0: So anyway, football season is back, and you said you have some friends that they are diehard football fans waiting for this for a year.
1: Very, very excited about the season starting.
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1: In the news, Greene County Interim Sheriff Jason Johnson appears likely to run unopposed in November for the remainder of former Sheriff Jim Arnott's term. Johnson was unanimously nominated Monday by the Greene County Republican Central Committee after Arnott resigned to become U.S. Marshal. The Democratic and Libertarian parties had not nominated candidates by Tuesday's deadline, although a court petition could still add another candidate under certain circumstances through September 8th. Johnson's worked for the sheriff's office since 1998 and was the only person to apply for the interim position. Arnott's current term runs through the end of 28, so Johnson would need to seek election again to serve a full term after that. A Missouri deputy attorney general who disappeared while hiking in Wyoming has been found alive. Sean McElprang was located Wednesday morning near Scott Lake after an extensive search involving ground crews, drones, and helicopters. Authorities say he was found weak but alert. He took a chopper extraction from the backcountry. McElprang started his hike August 20th from the Green River Lakes trailhead, planning to reach Gannett Peak. That's Wyoming's highest mountain. He's worked for the Missouri Attorney General's office for 28 years. There's Look at News. I'm Sarah Forhetz.
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4: Across the Ozarks and four states, pretty hot for the upcoming weekend and a little bit humid. We're getting sunshine across the area today. 90 for the high in Springfield and 93 in Joplin. Our heat index about 95 to 100. For the overnight hours, it'll be clear and lows in the mid-60s and then hot again on Friday. We'll stay in the low 90s and lots of sun. Sunny and hot on Saturday and Sunday. We're up in the mid-90s. I'm meteorologist Steve Hamilton.
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0: Kate Thompson on the Wind with Kyle and Sarah. Good morning.
1: How's it going?
0: Great. Hey, when's the last time you were at the mall?
1: Oh, recent. It was recent.
0: Like day two
1: probably
0: ago?
1: This week. Here's the thing, Kyle. I have three children, and I don't like shopping online.
0: Yeah, that's fine.
1: I'm old school like that. So, yeah, they'll go, you know, walk around, look around. Especially, you know, it's funny. I have three kids and only one boy, and he's the one. Like, he likes to go walk around. I'm like,
0: really?
1: Are you? Yeah.
0: Oh, wow.
1: Because he makes his own money now.
0: Oh, well.
1: And so he'll...
0: It's burning a hole in his pocket.
1: Yeah, right.
0: Okay. Well, I bring this up about the mall because I don't know if this will happen to our malls, but there's a new trend nationwide. It's starting to occur to charge premium parking.
1: That is not going to work, people. You are barely surviving. You are coming back. You're making a comeback, but you ain't there yet. It's too early.
0: I give you the example.
1: Too early to start it.
0: At one mall in Indiana, they're charging $2.45 for the first hour, $2 after that, capping it out at $10.45 each day. You want to park there.
1: I don't think it's a good idea. I just don't. There's not enough foot traffic yet.
0: Not here. And plus...
1: But, I mean,
0: Well, I don't know.
1: I feel like the Amazons of the world are still entirely too much of a competition.
0: Well, sure they are.
1: Them. Yeah.
0: But it also, I mean, I guess it also depends on location. If you're in an urban setting where all around you are paid parking lots, you're probably going to charge for it. But like, let's say the mall's around our neck of the woods and you're not.
1: Yeah.
0: I mean, because people are going to park, you know, we'll park a little further away and walk because walking doesn't hurt anybody.
1: Yeah, I don't feel good about that for them.
0: We'll see how it goes. So far, as you might expect, and as you just heard, shoppers' reactions have been largely negative.
1: Right.

0: Here in about 20 minutes, we're going to have a visit from the police chief.
1: Oh, it's exciting.
0: Yeah.
1: Good old Chief Williams.
0: Paul Williams, and we're going to have another recruiting officer with the department. We'll also be in the studio. We're going to talk about recruiting, about things going on with the police department. So you'll want to check that out just after 7:30 this morning on The Wind with Kyle and Sarah. Let's talk baseball just a little bit because there's still a lot of chatter over the Springfield Cardinals news that they're going to retire the team name.
1: Mm-hmm.
0: I'm curious, have you talked to anybody about this? Anybody have a suggestion on what the name may go to? Because we're all wrong. I understand.
1: I mean, everybody's throwing out ideas. Maybe I'm an old timer.
0: You are not that old.
1: No, I just mean, like, I appreciate our affiliation with a big club. I know, like, whoever it was.
0: Well, okay.
1: We're not losing that affiliation. Okay, well, we might as well be. When we lose the name, like, this is a slippery slope, people.
0: I know what you're saying. I think I found a little bit more about this. It's just one of the things I need to verify. But because the Cardinals sold their ownership
1: in the team.
0: And now there's another group, Diamond Holdings, that owns it. There's no guarantee down the road that the local team will stay an affiliate of the St. Louis Cardinals. It is highly likely they'll stay an affiliate.
1: Which is what makes me sad. That's my point.
0: I know. But
1: I feel like this is step one in a potential split.
0: I'm not 100% certain, but what some of the rumor mill is chattering about is that the Springfield Cardinals were not able to enter into some exclusive sponsorship deals for certain, like they couldn't have the local hospital be the hospital of the Springfield Cardinals.
1: Why?
0: Because of the Cardinals' name is owned by the St. Louis Cardinals.
1: I just don't believe that. Because I actually don't think that would be a thing.
0: I just told you, it's rumor mill.
1: But okay, yeah, I don't think that's true.
0: No, I think this thing comes down to two things. There's money involved. There's a lot of money to be made in a rebrand.
1: Yeah.
0: But I think there's also something about the unique identity, creating something unique that is appealing to minor league teams. And I'm like you. I think I fall in that camp. It wasn't broke. Why are we trying to mess with it?
1: Right.
0: You know?
1: Yes. Thank you, sir.
0: But it's going to happen.
1: You're finally smelling what I'm stepping in.
0: So what you're stepping in doesn't matter. So we have to guess. We have to play along. What's the new name going to be?
1: Springfield Sluggers.
0: Is that what your husband says?
1: No,
0: he's
1: more creative than I am.
0: Yeah, I don't think it'll be the Sluggers.
1: I need to text him. Excuse me, sir. Get out of bed and let me know.
0: I was thinking maybe the Springfield Hillbillies.
1: No.
0: You don't think so?
1: No.
0: The Ozarks
1: Hillbillies?
0: I
1: hope not.
0: Won't be the Bald Knobbers. I think that name's already taken. But that would be fun. That would be fun. They have implied that the new name is going to have something to do with Ozarks lore. So there'll be something with this area. But they've kind of broadened it. They didn't say it was just Springfield-centric. They kind of implied also that it would be more of a broader, inclusive name. So Ozarks region, maybe they just take what the city of Springfield did with the airport. They'll be the Springfield Branson something or other.
1: Airport.
0: I'm just making that part up, y'all.
1: Yeah, if you guys have a
0: what
1: brilliant
0: is this area
1: idea,
0: known for?
1: Hold on. Don't call us for any idea because we can all spitball some names. But if you have a brilliant idea for a name, then call us.
0: 800-394-9535.
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0: The final episode of Guzzlers.
1: Oh, it's exciting.
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1: It's been fun. It's been good.
0: Yeah, it has. Our crack team of actors and actresses have done a great job on this.
1: I'm a little offended. I was never invited to be an actress.
0: Well, Sarah.
1: I've always wanted to be an actress.
0: I was not invited to be an actress either.
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1: In the news, they say more than 700 pounds of illegal drugs were seized last week during the gathering of the Juggalos at Mother Nature's Riverfront Retreat. From August 16th through 22nd, they picked up more than 300 traffic stops, a dozen K-9 deployments, and answered 80 calls for service. That resulted in 289 pounds of shrooms and more than 240 pounds of marijuana picked up, along with cocaine, meth, ketamine, and other controlled substances. Wow, deputies say that there were assaults, fraud cases, careless driving, property damage, and thefts. All of that going on at that event. The sheriff's office says state and other local agencies helped them out. Springfield police are making more traffic stops, but they're also issuing far more warnings and fewer tickets. A city review shows traffic stops rose 48% between 2021 and 2025, while citations dropped about 20%. Meanwhile, warnings jumped up 76%. The number of injury crashes at Springfield's most dangerous intersections also declined over the past decade. The department's working to rebuild the evening traffic squad and plans to target high-risk areas, including the Campbell and Glenstone corridors. City Council and some other planning committees will also be discussing the future of use of red light cameras again in Springfield. We'll keep you posted on that. There's a look at news. I'm Sarah Forhetz.
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5: Across the Ozarks and four states, our sunny and hot weather pattern will hang around for a while. A big high-pressure system is covering our area. 93 for the high in Joplin today and about 90 in Springfield, and it should be sunny. Overnight will be clear, mid-60s, and then we're in the low 90s for the high on Friday. Very low rain chances and lots of sun. We're staying sunny Saturday and Sunday. It will be a little hotter. I'm meteorologist Steve Hamilton.

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1: This morning on The Wind, we want to welcome in our good friends from the Springfield Police Department, our Police Chief Paul Williams and Recruiting Officer John Van Gordon. Gentlemen, welcome in. Good morning.
2: Hey, thanks for having us here today.
1: Well, it's always an honor to have the finest in Springfield here with us. And so first we want to kind of get a quick update, maybe, Chief, on City of Springfield. Seems like a more peaceful place today than it has been.
3: Woohoo!
4: My mantra, my tagline for this year is crime is down and recruiting is up.
3: Nice.
4: I shared that with city manager a couple months ago, and I think he's adopted that from time to time. But it's true. I mean, we're in a 4-year decline in crime rates, and we kind of leveled off last year, and now this year, I just put out the 6-month report. We're 8% down again, so that's a good thing. And recruiting wise, we've seen our applicant pool increased dramatically in our hiring, and I'll give you guys a heads up. By next year at this time, we will have filled every available position that I have funding for on the police department.
1: Praise
3: God.
1: That's
3: amazing.
4: Wow. First time since 2019.
3: Yes, it's been a while that you guys have been short.
4: Yes, absolutely.
3: By the way, this is neither here nor there, I guess, but because we never had like a Springfield specific incident, but remember the whole like distrust of police, the whole defund the thing?
4: Yeah.
3: Is that gone now? Like, is that mentality out of here?
4: Yeah. I think so. And that was, that was out of...
3: Because we see how well that worked.
4: I know, out of the George Floyd tragedy and then COVID, all that kind of dovetailed into this negative national narrative around policing, which caused our applicant pool to dry up, even though it didn't affect us. Also lost folks who didn't want to work in that environment. Mm-hmm. Early retirements and resignations. But I always say, crime and recruiting are kind of like the stock market, the ebb and flow.
3: Yeah.
4: So we really ebbed at that time, and we are flowing right now. So it's a roller coaster, but we're at the top end right now, and I want to keep it there. And Officer Van Gordon will give you some insight in that on who we're attracting and the number of folks we're bringing in. But I think we've reached that level that we've always loved the police here in Springfield, but the level of national respect and people wanting to be involved has helped with that. So couple that with a great city, a great department, great people.
3: Yes,
4: and we're gonna have applicants coming out our ears.
1: John, let's talk about the application process and recruiting. Another recruiting window is open, and we'd love to see more of the WIN listeners sign up to get into the academy, or at least attempt to be a part of the process.
5: Yes, absolutely. And it is a process, and that's one of the things I really like about our department. And I stress this even on our testing day is, we don't lower our standards. We don't lower our quality. People may think that, and that's understandable, especially when they see all around us that people are having a hard time hiring police officers. We stay true to hiring good people, and that's what especially when I got this position, I wasn't going to lack on that because I want to make sure that not only am I protecting my brothers and sisters that I'm working with, but also the public. Like, I want good people that are going out to those 911 calls taking care of the public. So, it is a process, but it's definitely worth the effort. If you,
1: we have-

0: Kyle and Sarah on the win with in-studio guest Springfield Police Chief Paul Williams and Officer John Van Gordon talking about recruiting, talking about the next class of recruits for the Springfield Police Department, which you can learn more about it at gospd.com.
1: What would you say is the number one, sales pitch, for lack of a better term, that you tell people who are potentially thinking about a career in law enforcement?
2: My biggest sales pitch, to be completely honest, we have a lot of benefits, and we could talk about that forever as far as all the good things that we offer as a department, paid academy, all those kind of things. One of my favorite benefits, from a guy who knew nothing about police, had nothing in his family, had no military background, I worked at Family Video before this.
1: Oh, wow.
2: And I went to Baptist Bible College. I was going to be a missionary. So my entire background had nothing to do with law enforcement. What I would say the biggest thing for me is what this did for me. The confidence it gave me, the training it gave me, the fact that even though I knew I could protect my family, but I could protect my family more, my wife and my kids, you can't put a price on that. Honestly, and it's the training I got, the experience I got, and the thing that I continue to get throughout my life will always benefit me. And I'm very thankful for that. And where I said I was a missionary, this was a mission field.
1: It really was. You recognize you are a missionary,
2: 100%.
1: Right?
2: Okay. Yeah, the calls I went on, even the people I got to work with, I remember taking this job and even asking God, what are you doing? I was going to be a missionary somewhere overseas. Looking back now on my 11 years of doing this, the ministry opportunities I've had have been incredible.
1: That's awesome.
2: I absolutely love it.
1: That's so cool. I love that.
0: Little unknown fact about John, he's been on the wind before.
2: Yes.
0: In a rock band.
2: Yeah. Yes. Yeah, yeah. Yep. I had longer hair then. And another life. Yes. Played guitar and all that stuff. So, yeah.
1: Chief Williams, I suppose you got good job security with crime going down.
3: Yeah.
1: What do you attribute that to specifically? Anything?
3: So first off, our job security is based on crime, period. Yeah. We're never eradicated.
1: Oh,
3: so
1: wait, hold on. You need crime.
3: I want crime. Okay. No, we don't need it. We want to do everything we can to drop it. But my point is, if you want to get in this profession, you will always have a job. Because unfortunately, there will always be bad people doing bad things.
2: Right. Yep.
3: And good people wanting to step in and keep them from doing that. So I'd say the crime rate, it's a combination of things. One, we talked about COVID and all that, but one of the most difficult things there was we didn't engage with people during that time frame. And you have to have people in the community who are interested in helping law enforcement solve crimes, prevent crimes, and really be engaged. And so coming out of that, being able to re-engage with our citizens, not just through social media and those online versions, but actually one-on-one, going to neighborhood meetings, meeting with citizens in their homes and businesses, getting them engaged in helping us. That's the first thing. That's really helped. And then two, staffing's up a little bit, been able to refill some positions, not only in patrol, but investigations. And then really, really good people doing really, really good police work.
1: Yeah.
3: From patrol officers on the street, stopping crimes and catching bad guys when they do things or keeping that from happening. And then fantastic investigations. Doing some follow-up. As we've been able to rebuild those spots, means we're able to investigate more, put more time and effort into that, which solves crimes. And, a lot of crimes, especially property crimes, are multiple crimes committed by a person.
1: Right.
3: So when you solve one, you solve a bunch.
1: Yeah.
0: That is Springfield Police Chief Paul Williams in the house, along with Officer John Van Gordon. More with these gentlemen coming up as we're visiting this half hour about all things Springfield PD recruiting. You want to be a police officer? We're going to talk more about that on the way.
4: Hello, I'm Curtis.
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0: Music from Casting Crowns on the Wind with Kyle and Sarah, and in the house this morning, Springfield Police Chief Paul Williams and Recruiting Officer John Van Gordon. And just a few minutes ago, Chief, we heard John share his story about what got him into becoming a Springfield police officer. And since we're talking about recruiting, we want to know, what was it for you? What was the trigger that said, yep, I want to do this as a career?
1: So completely different than what you just heard, Officer Van Gordon, because my dad was a police officer. My grandpa was a police officer. We got almost 100 years of policing in my family. So from the time I can remember, 5 years old, I always was going to be a cop. Now, my grandmother, kind of sharing what John mentioned, my grandmother wanted me to be a pastor. She goes, you're the firstborn grandchild. I'm giving you to God. You need to be a minister. So I struggled with that through college and then actually on the police force about which way. And I'm going to echo what John said. This is a ministry. And I'm able, finally, consultation with my pastor when I was getting ready to retire before I came here. It was like, which way do I go? And we prayed and I asked God to tell me. And basically the answer I got was, you can affect more people in your role as a police chief than you can pastoring a congregation. So
2: preach on, preacher man. That's good.
1: And I think that's true. I'll echo what John said. The people I've been able to interact with and hopefully impact and help in my career, certainly here, I think has been much more impactful than it would have been as a pastor of a congregation somewhere.
0: Do you recall the first moment as a police officer when you had that interaction with a member of the public, just somebody on the street, and you had that realization, yeah, this is why I'm doing this. This is why I do what I do.
1: Man, where do I start?
0: I imagine you've had a lengthy career. You've had to have those stories.
1: I've been doing this since 1981, so yeah. 45 years.
2: That's before I was born, just for the
1: thank
2: record.
1: Thank you. Yeah, I know. That's so pretty much everybody in my department.
2: Just had to throw that out there, you know.
1: At the officer rank I've been around doing this longer than they've been alive. But I say from my first days as a graveyard patrol officer in Tulsa, Oklahoma, and that first or second night when you get a call and somebody, you see that you're helping them through whatever difficult situation that was, whether it was a burglary or an assault or a stolen car or lost property or just somebody asking for directions and you're that person that steps in and helps them. I continue all the way through. You know, that happens pretty much every day. Even now, I spent 30 minutes on the phone with somebody yesterday that they needed some help. And somebody called me, A, because I was a police chief, B, because I thought I would direct them in the right way and provide some guidance. And I think I did and helped that person out. Doesn't stop.
2: It's amazing. Well, you heard it. If you have any desire in your bones to be a police officer, they are hiring at Springfield. And like you said, Officer Van Gordon, I mean, it's a big deal. It's not just policing, helping people. It is, you know, all of the extras, like the benefits and all the, side things that are a massive difference in your own family.
1: So speaking of those things, gospd.com is our one-stop shop online. Everything, anything you wanted to know about the testing process, the standards, the requirements, what's to be expected of you, and fill out your application. That'll get you started.
0: Gentlemen, thank you for the time, and thank you for what you do for our communities. We greatly appreciate you. Pray for them. Police Chief Paul Williams and Officer John Van Gordon.

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1: In the news, we say more than 700 pounds of illegal drugs were seized last week during the gathering of the Juggalos at Mother Nature's Riverfront Retreat. From August 16th through 22nd, they picked up more than 300 traffic stops, a dozen K-9 deployments, and answered 80 calls for service. That resulted in 289 pounds of shrooms and more than 240 pounds of marijuana picked up, along with cocaine, meth, ketamine, and other controlled substances. Wow, deputies say that there were assaults, fraud cases, careless driving, property damage, and thefts. All of that going on at that event. The sheriff's office says state and other local agencies helped them out. Springfield police are making more traffic stops, but they're also issuing far more warnings and fewer tickets. A city review shows traffic stops rose 48% between 2021 and 2025, while citations dropped about 20%. Meanwhile, warnings jumped up 76%. The number of injury crashes at Springfield's most dangerous intersections also declined over the past decade. The department's working to rebuild the evening traffic squad and plans to target high-risk areas, including the Campbell and Glenstone corridors. City Council and some other planning committees will also be discussing the future of use of red light cameras again in Springfield. We'll keep you posted on that. There's a look at news. I'm Sarah Forhetz.
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4: Across the Ozarks and four states, pretty hot for the upcoming weekend and a little bit humid. We're getting sunshine across the area today. 90 for the high in Springfield and 93 in Joplin. Our heat index about 95 to 100. For the overnight hours, it'll be clear and lows in the mid-60s and then hot again on Friday. We'll stay in the low 90s and lots of sun. Sunny and hot on Saturday and Sunday. We're up in the mid-90s. I'm meteorologist Steve Hamilton.
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0: Have we hit the three limit?
1: Oh, I don't know.
0: Dolly passed away.
1: Oh.
0: Hayden Panettiere passed away.
1: Yep.
0: And then yesterday. Tim Curry, actor Tim Curry, passed away.
1: Really? Isn't it weird how that always happens in threes? I don't understand it.
0: It's not a hard, fast rule because sometimes there have been fours, but usually it is threes.
1: Hmm. That's so strange.
0: If you're a celebrity in Hollywood,
1: I gotta tell you though, if you happen to pass away at the same time as Dolly, you're
0: overshadowed.
1: Yeah.
0: But I think if you were a celebrity in Hollywood, when one passed,
1: you all get nervous.
0: Everybody gets checked up with their doctors. Doc, am I gonna make it? Hey, speaking of Dolly, did you see this? Dolly has an unreleased song that she had prepared for when she passed away.
1: Oh, wow.
0: The song is called My Place in History, and nobody has heard it, and nobody will hear it until the year 2045. That would be in celebration of her 100th birthday and the 30th anniversary of her Dollywood Resort and Spa.
1: I wonder why they are not going to go ahead and release it now because of the occasion.
0: There will be a lot of pressure to release it, but I don't think they will. I think they'll stick to her wishes. Her wishes were to hold on to it until her 100th birthday.
1: Huh.
0: So you're around 2045.
1: Yeah.
0: And you're adult. Now the trouble is going to be, Sarah, you had another 20 years onto this thing, and most of the Dolly fans may not be with us anymore.
1: It's so true.

0: All of creation was made to worship.
1: And so were you. Join the chorus
0: with the creation outside your window
1: and with the songs on the wind.

0: Kyle, just when you think that gas prices are high here in Springfield area, consider this. There is a place right now in America where gas is $26 per gallon.
1: Where? Oh, do you want me to guess?
0: Yeah. Can you?
1: Is it?
0: I feel like you're going to know.
1: Well, is it part of the contiguous?
0: No.
1: It's going to either be something like Hawaii or Guam.
0: It is Alaska.
1: Alaska?
0: Alaska. There's a place in Alaska, $26 a gallon.
1: Oh.
0: So it's very interesting.
1: Can you pronounce the town's name?
0: Yes, it is.
1: Good luck.
0: Shungnak.
1: How would you spell that?
0: Shungnak. Is that how you would say it?
1: So it's a remote community.
0: Yeah, I mean, it is. It's just crazy because it's all relative, you know. I mean, we have friends who live in California who regularly pay, you know, $7 or $8 a gallon. But whenever I saw the story, it definitely got my attention. So I clicked in and I'm like, oh, yep, it is not the contiguous U.S.
2: Good morning.
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0: We were just talking about that high price of gas in Alaska.
1: Mm-hmm. And we can't help you in Alaska, but we can help you here.
0: I don't know that a $50 gift card from explorebranson.com is going to help Alaska.
1: It's exactly right.
0: That little town that's, what'd you say, $25 a gallon?
1: Yeah, 26. It's
0: 26.
1: Mm-hmm.
0: Yeah, you couldn't even get two gallon. You'd be in a world of hurt.
1: You'd be
0: stranded. Well, fortunately, you don't have to pay that much. But what you do pay still hurts. And how about we pick up one of those tanks of gas? This weekend, we're giving away our final gas card to go enjoy Branson or wherever you'd like to go. All you have to do is enter when you see the app notification come across. So make sure you have the Wind app on your device.
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1: In the news, Greene County Interim Sheriff Jason Johnson appears likely to run unopposed in November for the remainder of former Sheriff Jim Arnott's term. Johnson was unanimously nominated Monday by the Greene County Republican Central Committee after Arnott resigned to become U.S. Marshal. The Democratic and Libertarian parties had not nominated candidates by Tuesday's deadline, although a court petition could still add another candidate under certain circumstances through September 8th. Johnson's worked for the sheriff's office since 1998 and was the only person to apply for the interim position. Arnott's current term runs through the end of 28, so Johnson would need to seek election again to serve a full term after that. A Missouri deputy attorney general who disappeared while hiking in Wyoming has been found alive. Sean McElprang was located Wednesday morning near Scott Lake after an extensive search involving ground crews, drones, and helicopters. Authorities say he was found weak but alert. He took a chopper extraction from the backcountry. McElprang started his hike August 20th from the Green River Lakes trailhead, planning to reach Gannett Peak. That's Wyoming's highest mountain. He's worked for the Missouri Attorney General's office for 28 years. There's Look at News. I'm Sarah Forhetz.
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4: First, the Ozarks and four states. Our sunny and hot weather pattern will hang around for a while. A big high pressure system is covering our area. 93 for the high in Joplin today and about 90 in Springfield, and it should be sunny. Overnight will be clear, mid-60s, and then we're in the low 90s for the high on Friday. Very low rain chances and lots of sun. We're staying sunny Saturday and Sunday. It will be a little hotter. I'm meteorologist Steve Hamilton.

0: I am going through the book of Romans right now, a deep dive in the study. Here's a trivia question for you, Kyle.
1: Yeah.
0: Are we slaves or servants of Christ?
1: Of Christ?
0: Yes. I don't mean to make it a trick question, but doesn't it sort of sound like one? Because there's a distinction in the original Greek language, and we are one or the other. We are not both. Ready, go. Slave or servant?
1: I want to say slave.
0: You're right. You are right. We are a slave to righteousness because we are dead to sin, which, you know, every day you're like going, really? Are you sure I'm dead to sin? Because I just did something stupid again. But it is very interesting because in the original Greek language, when we get to Romans, the book of Romans, we're talking from chapter 6, and Paul is writing, then, like, why are we going to go on sinning? Like, of course we're not going to do that. We are dead to sin. We are a slave to righteousness. And the difference between being a slave and a servant is a slave is, like, recognizes that it has a master that is greater than. You obey the master because

go as you please. Isn't that interesting? So we are slaves because we are slaves to Christ, because we've been crucified with Christ. We've been risen again with him. We are dead to the things that he died to. I mean, we have a new life in Christ. We are able to move forward in obedience, not because of the rules. Like he actually would go on to say, thanks be to God that though you used to be slaves to sin, you have now come to obey from your heart. So the obedience is coming out of the heart, not out of the rule book. And I just think it's such a good reminder and like a good like gut check for each of us to do individually. Like, am I obeying because the rule says to do so, or am I obeying from the heart? Paul says, when you're walking with Christ, your obedience is from the heart.

0: Caleb and John on the way to with Kyle and Sarah yesterday had an opportunity to sit with one of our donors, one of the people that make this ministry happen.
1: Mm-hmm.
0: And he was sharing with us just kind of what makes his heart tick when it comes to the ministry and different things that he's involved in and a part of and that his family gets all passionate about. He was telling us one of the things he really enjoys about the win is the ability that regardless of the circumstances, there's always encouragement. There's always a moment to uplift, to redirect, to point a person to Jesus, to
1: Amen.
0: Get us centered on the Lord.
1: Well, that's cool.
0: Yeah.
1: And that's what we pray for every day, Kyle.
0: Absolutely. And so I picked up what he was putting down, that's why he supports this ministry. Maybe that's your story. You enjoy the win because it helps center you on God. But you have never supported this ministry. We do not exist without your support. And we could use your gift, maybe a late summertime gift is something that you could provide for this ministry. As we head into the fall months, it's going to be very, very busy. And a lot of people are going to be looking for a source to encourage them each and every day. 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

0: Oh, have you guys seen the video out of Nepal?
1: I have.
0: Nepal, Lord Jesus, be with them. Help them. Lift them out of this mess. If you haven't yet seen it, essentially there was a glacier that broke loose that caused like an earthquake. And then the earthquake caused a flood. And then it was like this catastrophic flash flood that was knocking over buildings and knocking out bridges. I mean, it's actually unbelievable. Like, if you look at the video, you will feel like it's not real. You're like, that can't have been a chain reaction of that magnitude. And indeed, it was. I actually have some friends from this area who live in Nepal. They are missionaries there. I have messaged them. I have not yet heard back, but I know that they do the Lord's work. And the Nepalese people are such a warm people. They're such a welcoming, you know, just, I don't know, like they love the people of Nepal. I mean, that's why the Lord called them there. But when I see this video, it just makes me recognize how short time is.

0: Voices on the Wind is brought to you by Integrity Home Care and Hospice, making a difference in the lives of people all over Southwest Missouri.
1: In the news, they say more than 700 pounds of illegal drugs were seized last week during the gathering of the Juggalos at Mother Nature's Riverfront Retreat. From August 16th through 22nd, they picked up more than 300 traffic stops, a dozen K-9 deployments, and answered 80 calls for service. That resulted in 289 pounds of shrooms and more than 240 pounds of marijuana picked up, along with cocaine, meth, ketamine, and other controlled substances. Wow, deputies say that there were assaults, fraud cases, careless driving, property damage, and thefts. All of that going on at that event. The sheriff's office says state and other local agencies helped them out. Springfield police are making more traffic stops, but they're also issuing far more warnings and fewer tickets. A city review shows traffic stops rose 48% between 2021 and 2025, while citations dropped about 20%. Meanwhile, warnings jumped up 76%. The number of injury crashes at Springfield's most dangerous intersections also declined over the past decade. The department's working to rebuild the evening traffic squad and plans to target high-risk areas, including the Campbell and Glenstone corridors. City Council and some other planning committees will also be discussing the future of use of red light cameras again in Springfield. We'll keep you posted on that. There's a look at news. I'm Sarah Forhetz.
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5: Across the Ozarks and four states, pretty hot for the upcoming weekend and a little bit humid. We're getting sunshine across the area today. 90 for the high in Springfield and 93 in Joplin. Our heat index, about 95 to 100. For the overnight hours, it'll be clear and lows in the mid-60s and then hot again on Friday. We'll stay in the low 90s and lots of sun. Sunny and hot on Saturday and Sunday. We're up in the mid-90s. I'm meteorologist Steve Hamilton.
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0: Kate Thompson on the win with Kyle and Sarah. Ironically, this is all ironic, just happenstance of how this occurred. The next tropical storm in the Atlantic is going to be named Dolly.
1: That's interesting.
0: It was already on the list. Has nothing to do with Dolly Parton's passing, but I do think it's fitting that that is the case.
1: That's wild, isn't it? That's interesting. Interesting timing.
0: You know, it's been a pretty quiet tropical season so far. Have you noticed that?
1: Yeah, I have noticed it because my husband tracks that very closely.
0: There is a
1: system. See if it stays that way or not.
0: For what it's worth, there is a system in the Atlantic that has about a 90% chance of forming into a named storm, which would be Dolly, within the next couple of days.
2: 1, 2, 3, 4.

0: Tubby Mac on the Wind with Kyle and Sarah.
1: This is the last week. This is it, guys. If you want to be a part of our contest to design a t-shirt for our t-shirts for turkeys giveaway, that is something we do every Thanksgiving. 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And this year, we're allowing you to design the t-shirt. The deadline is the 31st. Oh, man, that's like, let's see.
0: Monday.
1: That is Monday. Yep,
0: coming
1: that's
0: fast.
1: Monday. So make sure you get your design in. It cannot be AI. Otherwise, it's free game. It doesn't have to be a turkey either. This could be a t-shirt that we can wear all year round if you'd like. 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

0: So this morning, as I left the house, I noticed that the moon was nearly a full moon. It was nice and big and circular. Tonight, if I peek at it, it's going to look like a half moon. Actually, it's going to look like somebody took a bite out of the side of it.
1: Partial eclipse?
0: Yeah. So tonight, partial lunar eclipse, which means that you'll have a portion of the moon. The farther east you go, the more of the moon that you're going to see that is covered. But we'll see about 96% of the moon covered.
1: Yeah.
0: So almost a blood moon visible across North America. And that'll begin around 8:23 is what the people that look at the stars say, and it'll reach its maximum at 11:12.
1: It's so cool. I mean, I just love all of the signs in the heavens. I mean, I know there's people who study it, who know it. I just have a fascination with it.
0: I love astronomy. I love every bit of it.
1: Because the Lord is doing something.

0: learned a lot yesterday.
1: What's that?
0: Well, I went and I had to get my cell phone fixed because the screen had shattered.
1: Yeah.
0: And did you know that
1: it's working now, Rod?
0: Yeah, it's working. And here's the Lord's hand in handiwork in my cell phone. Is that it was just the screen that was shattered. It was not the inside.
1: Did you ever figure out how it broke?
0: No. The guy was like, this is the weirdest thing because you have a screen protector, like the glass top, you know, that lays on top of the glass.
1: Yeah.
0: And it's not cracked at all. I was like, I know. It's the weirdest thing. And so when he took it off, like the little pieces of glass were wanting to like come off with it, you know?
1: Right.
0: And he said normally that would also mess up the LED a lot.
1: Yes.
0: And it didn't. And he was talking about like how unique that was and how cool that was. And I'm just like sitting there like raising my hands, praising the Lord
1: it's going to cost less.
0: Sanctuary of my heart. Yes. Because it didn't require as much, you know, fixing, I guess.
1: Yeah, if it would have messed up the screen, that would have been another repair.
0: Kyle, I'm telling you, the thing, I don't even know what I don't know. Like, we don't even know half of how the Lord's hand is helping us. You know what I mean? Until you have like a tech savvy computer nerd be like, oh, by the way, this is actually way better than it could have been given the set of circumstances. Anyway, all that to say, thank you for the phone repair people. And for their nerdship.
1: You benefit from it yesterday.
0: I sure did.
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0: are about to head out the door. Bethany's going to carry you up to the lunch hour here in just a little bit. Again, thank you to Police Chief Paul Williams and Officer John Van Gordon for stopping by earlier to talk about the police department. And if you're interested in becoming a police officer, again, their website is gospd.com.
1: Mm-hmm. There you go. Before we go, feast on this verse. This is Romans, so this is like deep, deep this morning. Don't you know that when you offer yourselves to someone as obedient slaves, you are slaves to the one you obey, whether you are slaves to sin, which leads to death, or to obedience, which leads to righteousness.
0: Amen. God delights in the details of your life. Have a terrific Thursday.

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It really is Amazing Grace. Kicks off my morning with you here on The Win. That was Phil Wickham and Crowder. Man, it's an exciting morning at Silver Dollar City today. I know their Southern Gospel Picnic is kicking off, and actually a lot of my co-workers are out there right now. Our sister station, KWFC, is kind of like leading the festival, doing fun interviews and whatnot. So I hope to hear more from them. I'm sure there's lots of fun food and a lot of great music to enjoy at SDC right now. So friend, if you want to find out some more information about Silver Dollar City's Southern Gospel Picnic, check out their website. But friend, I hope you keep it locked in today. We've got so much to chat about, and we've got some great music to listen to here on The Win. So keep it locked in. Right now is Rhett Walker. It's Man on the Middle Cross.

0: I don't know about you, friend, but sometimes Thursdays can kind of drag on. I mean, it's Bethany. This is The Wind. I think we're going to be talking a lot about workday fatigue today, so keep it locked in. But I've got a couple tips for you. Actually, a Reader's Digest author, her name is Miranda, started talking about how she has incorporated micro breaks into her day, and it has been a game changer for her fatigue. Yeah, I guess usually around 2 o'clock, she would practically fall asleep at her desk, but not anymore. Because she'll do these little short intentional pauses throughout the workday, and they're not really scheduled, but they're no more than 10 minutes. They're just a little bit of stretching, a little bit of walking around. I guess studies have shown that we get up from our desk way less than we used to, so that could be causing some of the fatigue, friend. Again, this is according to the Reader's Digest, but she encourages, if you do start adding micro breaks into your day, keep them short, definitely no more than 5 to 10 minutes, and try not to use that time to start filling your head with more noise. Yeah, this isn't a break so that you can respond to text messages or scroll through social media, which will ultimately just keep you in your seat and keep you thinking about things. No, maybe step outside if you can, take a deep breath, do some stretches just in your office if you're able to, and it can be a game changer for that midday slump.
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1: It doesn't get any better than this.

Well, a mobile phone case company just broke a Guinness World Record without breaking a phone. This is a crazy story, friend. I'm Bethany. This is The Wind. I was reading about Rhino Shield's little experiment that actually their brand manager came up with. He said, quote, "I have a wild idea." And his idea was to try to get the name of their case, the Air X, out there by breaking the Guinness World Record for having the highest drop of a mobile phone in a phone case. But instead of just going to the tippy top of a tall skyscraper or something like that, no, they took this phone with this Air X case on it into outer space. Get this, friend, they used a balloon to bring a phone, an iPhone, with the Air X case on it up 100,418 feet. And then they dropped it. Now, okay, for a little bit of context, that's about three times as high as commercial planes usually fly. And it's more than triple the height of the world's tallest mountain, Mount Everest. But the phone fell, 30,000 meters, just plummeting down to Earth. And the phone was completely unscathed. I don't even know how they found it again after dropping it from that high of a height, because I'm sure it moved around, you know. That is crazy to me. How did it not burn up on reentry? I don't even know. But they broke the record, definitely getting their name out there. So, friend, if you're hard on your phone, you're always dropping it, scratching it, maybe you go to put it in your back pocket and it just slides right out. Maybe you need an Air X case, because these things are built different.

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3: 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Hi, this is Kyle from The Morning Show. I feel like I'm cheating with the answer just a little bit because I've been witness to a lot that God has done with this ministry to draw people closer to Him. That's probably where my description starts. 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We view the work that we do as missionary work to the Ozarks in four states. And you know what? The testimonies are clear. God is saving and changing lives through the ministry of the wind. So now, how would you describe the wind? Text me and let me know at 800-394-9535.

I downloaded a new app yesterday that I was all excited about, but let me tell you, it's nothing like the Winds mobile app. Man, I'm Bethany. This is The Wind. I was just talking about our Winds mobile app, and friend, just so you know, that app will never ask you to pay anything to use it. No, everything on the app is free. Man, unlike this birder app that I got that had been all over my social media pages for a week, so I finally downloaded it yesterday. Every post that I saw about it said that it was like Pokemon Go, but for bird watching. Oh, do you guys remember Pokemon Go? I got so into that whenever it was pretty popular. You know, using your camera to find random Pokemons hidden in the real world. That was the idea. Well, this birder app, that's what it's called, birder, apparently allows you to collect birds. So if you see a bird, you take a picture of it and it'll add it to your collection. Fun, right? Except before you even get to take a picture of your first bird, it starts asking you to pay a year-long subscription. And man, I just couldn't justify paying for a bird watching app when I can watch birds for free. So I ended up deleting it. Man, but it did inspire me to want to do some bird watching. I think I'll do that this weekend while listening to The Wind's free mobile app.

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Guys, I have something sad to tell you. And I should have told you earlier, but I mean, we've just had so much loss this week already. But around this time last week, I was asking for your advice on what I should name my pet praying mantis that had been living successfully in my home for over a week. I'd gotten really attached to that little guy. Well, sad news. My cats murdered him. It was the most wretched thing I had ever seen in my entire life. I tucked him into bed on my plant Sunday night. No, it was Saturday night. Yeah, and I woke up Sunday morning to just his remains all ripped apart in the carpet. It was so wretched, guys. And I just had to tell you because so many of you texted in with name ideas. And I feel like just such a bad pet owner, I guess. I don't even know if I could consider him a pet. I don't know why I didn't think, oh, you know, maybe I should put him in a little bug cage so that my cats can't get him. But I think it was my youngest cat, Felicity. She's so vicious towards bugs, which is usually a cool thing. Like, she's always catching flies and eating them. But she caught my mantis this weekend, friends. So I just had to tell you. Yeah, we lost Dolly. We lost Tim Curry. We lost an artist that I'm really into. She was known for her polka dot designs. And yeah, we lost that little praying mantis this week. Heavy week. Ah, good thing we've got the wind for some hope and encouragement, though. Keep it locked in. Right now is Brandon Lake. It's Miracle Child.

0: That's Holly Brand on the wind singing I Know Somebody. Well, hey, we can sing along with Ann Wilson when she comes to our listening area in less than a month. Yeah, Ann Wilson is bringing her Stars Tour to Spence Chapel. That's on the Evangel University campus on September 19th. Now, that concert's kicking off at 7 p.m., and I hear she's bringing Peter Burton with her. So, two great artists that we play on the wind all the time together in our listening area. They've even got another artist coming with them. I'm not familiar with his name. Adahin King? Yeah, lots of great music together under the roof of Spence Chapel on September 19th. The wind team is going to be there, so make sure you stop by our table and say hi. But if you need to secure your ticket still, we've got some available online at thewind.radio. 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And hey, also in our box office, we've got information about Third Day's 30th anniversary tour coming to our listening area next spring. I know that's still a ways away, but yeah, tickets and details for that one are also online at thewind.radio.
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That's Breathe On It by Torrin Wells on the wind. Well, hey, friend, I'm Bethany. And man, I skipped breakfast this morning. I was running a little late. And usually whenever I'm running late, unfortunately, the thing that gets skipped is breakfast. I gotta stop doing that. But man, I've got this big bag of just black walnuts in my office. And I was like horking down a whole handful of them before jumping on air with you. And Atlee saw me and I was like, oh, hey, you want some walnuts? They're good for your brain. And man, I can always remember that because walnuts kind of look like little brains. I've read that multiple times. It's good for your memory. It's a good little brain booster. Well, hey, a recent study from Australia that I was reading about this morning just found that eating fish is really good for your memory. Yeah, they say it's key to a better memory. They also say doing crossword puzzles and reading fiction, can give your memory a little boost. So, hey, if you're having trouble recalling names or even remembering what you're doing today, maybe we need more fish, more crossword puzzles, more fiction books. I'd also recommend listening to the wind more.

clear the bitterness away. It can even set a prisoner free. There is no end to what its power can do. So let it go and be amazed by what you see through eyes of grace. The prisoner that it really frees is you.

0: Well, tomorrow cannot come soon enough. I'm Bethany, this is The Wind. I cannot wait for you to get to hear the season finale episode of Guzzlers. Our little radio drama for kids in the form of a podcast is wrapping up tomorrow with episode 10 titled Creepy Cellar Unlocked. And friend, I'm just going to be real with you. I've had the opportunity to work on production projects for, oh goodness, since I was a sophomore in college. I've made so many awesome things that I'm proud of. But this week's episode is, I think, the project that I am the most proud of ever. I love the way this one turned out. I think it's got such a powerful life lesson. All episodes of Guzzlers teaches the importance of choosing kindness in all sorts of circumstances, but this week's episode reminds us that there is power in prayer and that truly peace can come whenever we pray, even when we're scared, even when we're not sure what's going on. It's a little bit of a tearjerker, friend. And hey, just a heads up, if you've got really little kiddos, there are some stormy sound effects, and it does have some natural disaster themes. So parents, you might want to listen to this one with your kiddos, but it is fun for the whole family. 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And if you haven't had the opportunity to check out Guzzlers yet, the first 9 episodes are available in all of those places just by searching Guzzlers. You might want to look up Guzzlers podcast. I hope you check it out. And big thanks to Pure and Clean for sponsoring.
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1: You watch it grow, and you thank God, the giver of new life.
0: This song can plant a seed of faith in your heart.
1: And God will water it too. The Wind.

0: And God saw everything that he had made, and behold, it was very good.
1: Hey, have you ever seen a polka dot stingray? They're also called the black blotched stingray. I kind of like polka dot stingray better, though, but they're usually like a dark brown or gray color, and then they're covered in cream-colored spots or blotches. They've got very round bodies, and then they've got a long, whip-like tail. But then that tail has some venomous spines near the base of it, so you gotta look out for these guys. But they're found in the Indo-Pacific. They love living in coral reefs and sandy lagoons. They eat a lot of crabs and shrimp and fish and worms, but they've also got a pretty powerful jaw that can crush hard-shelled prey, so that's cool. But yeah, definitely look out for their venomous barb tails. It's mainly a defense weapon. It isn't used for hunting, but they can definitely defend themselves with those big venomous barbs. This is interesting. These rays give birth to live young rather than laying eggs. Some of them can get up to 5 feet in length and weigh well over 200 pounds, so they can get pretty big, but are they just beautiful looking? Wasn't God extra creative whenever he designed the polka dot stingray?

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Hey, if you're having trouble falling asleep tonight, look up into the sky. I'm Bethany, this is The Wind. Tonight, we're supposed to have a lunar eclipse. Now, it's going to get going around 9:30-ish Central Time, but it's going to be at its peak just after 11 p.m. But the moon is going to look like a coppery, rusticky, crimson-red color. This happens whenever the moon passes Earth's shadow. So this happens every once in a while, but it's going to be a big full moon tonight. It's the Sturgeon moon, I guess. But yeah, it could be fun to point out to your kiddos. Maybe you can snap a couple pictures of it. I hope it's not a really cloudy night so that we can really see this bright, coppery, rusticky, crimson-colored moon.

0: That was If It Was Up to Me by Ben Fuller and Carrie Underwood on the wind. I'm Bethany. And don't forget about our little t-shirt designing contest. It's going on now. It's called By the People, For the People. But friend, if you've been working on an idea, make sure you enter it soon because we are wrapping up this contest this week. But if you haven't heard about it yet, we are hoping to see what the wind means to you. If as you're listening to the wind, some sort of design or idea pops into your noggin, go ahead and draw it, sketch it, or you can create it digitally, but we're just asking that you don't use AI. We want to see your artistic abilities. But don't worry, you don't have to be a professional designer. We're just looking for something original and creative. And one of the designs that gets entered will be our t-shirts for turkeys t-shirt that will be given out later this fall. I mean, wouldn't it be so cool to see your t-shirt idea on an actual t-shirt and being worn by thousands of people all over our listening area? I think that'd be so cool. But friend, the deadline to enter is August 31st. You can submit your designs on our website, thewind.radio, just by clicking on that rotating banner that says By the People, For the People t-shirt contest.
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That's Unspoken on the Wind, singing Reason. Hey friend, I'm Bethany. Man, I've been reading through this daily devotional book titled Worry Less, Pray More. It's written by Donna K. Maltese. And man, this one page I read today, I feel like it's very convicting. It reminded me of one of my flaws, and that is that I tend to waste a lot of time. A lot of time that I could have used spending time with my friend, my rabbi, my teacher, my savior, Jesus, growing closer to him. Because as we do grow closer to him, we can find those things that we overthink about or waste time worrying about just start to drift away. Now, let me share this page with you that really got me thinking this morning. Psalm chapter 16, verses 7 through 8 say, I will bless the Lord who guides me. Even at night, my heart instructs me. I know the Lord is always with me. I will not be shaken, for he is right beside me. These days, lots of businesses are open 24/7, but God has been open and available to his people day and night since they were created. So, if you have the all-powerful Creator constantly by your side, guiding you in the day and advising you at night, whatever could you be worried about? Try to see things through God's eternal perspective. Your days are like moments to him. So live life to the fullest with no worries, fears, or anxieties to distract you or to keep you from the joy and peace that is yours in Christ. God is with you. You will never be shaken. Let that stir your spirit into the rhythm with him, filled with courage, peace, and joy all the days of your life.

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1: Well, my friend, if you've been spending the day with me, thank you for listening. You might remember earlier this morning, we were talking about how to fight that midday slump. Oh man, yeah, I was sharing some different tips and tricks. I'm reading from the New York Post now that there was actually the survey of over 2,000 U.S. adults that revealed that 2:48 p.m. is when most of us notice a big drop in our energy. Yeah, our energy is just about gone. But that point in the day, this is interesting though. 82% of the people that were polled in this survey admitted to feeling like they were on autopilot throughout most of their day. What? So just going through the motions, not even really awake. Yikes, friend. Is that how it feels at your job? Man, if so, I've got a little tip for you. Some researchers have found that just getting a little bit of light, a little bit of sunshine, can help you stay more alert, and it can help you avoid that afternoon energy slump. Now, I know going for walks is also good, so if you're able to get outside and get some sunlight and a good walk in, oh, that'll help you fight the fatigue.
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7: When the child of Elijah's friend died, the prophet prayed for the boy. And God listened to Elijah's prayer. Elijah picked the boy up, carried him downstairs from the loft, and gave him to his mother. "Here's your son," said Elijah, "alive." This is Max Lucado. The power of praying it through. Elijah believed it. Jesus taught it. He told his followers that it was necessary for them to pray consistently and never quit. Take the dead and dying portions of your life, the vigor that has faded, the faith that has dwindled, and lay them before

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And next to them, place our society, which seems sicker day by day. The theologian Samuel Taylor Coleridge called prayer the greatest achievement of the Christian's warfare upon earth. If you want to take your stand against the enemy, then hit your knees.

Man, one of my friends shared this on socials. It just says, let's normalize being quick to listen, slow to speak, and slow to anger. Hey, I think there's a verse about that. That's based on James chapter 1, verse 19. Man, and friend, that's the encouragement I want to leave you with today. That's my hope for you and for me, that we are both quick to listen, slow to speak, and slow to anger. That's what our sweet Jesus demonstrated for us during his time here on earth. And so I want to look more like that. I want to do that better. So that's my encouragement for you too, friend. I am heading on out for the day. Stephanie's going to spend the next 2 hours with us, though. Right now, some Leanna Crawford singing Thank God. I hope you keep it locked in. And I hope you don't forget that you are so loved.

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And just like that, we're back at Friday Junior. Hey, how's it been going? The kids go back to school? Are you still trying to figure out that routine? I know at my house we are. We were doing pretty good, and then church last night kind of threw a kink in it because we got back later than and got settled later than what we expected to. But you know what? It's all going to be okay. When you put God first, somehow he has a way of honoring that, and it may not always look like it first thing in the morning, but as the day goes, it will get better. I promise.

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0: stand on the precipice of new beginnings. Adventure awaits you. Have everything you need?
1: Mom, come on. It's just back to school.
0: Oh, every year gets me.
2: We got you, Mom. The Wind.

My grandpa had wisdom far beyond his years. When I was a little girl, he always told me, eat lots of fish. Fish is brain food. Well, researchers that get probably paid more than my grandpa ever did as a preacher have done a study, and they have found that eating fish and doing a crossword puzzle are keys to having a better memory. So this is interesting to me, because I remember, like, when we ate fish, it was like you eat an extra helping of that. That's brain food. And I do remember the occasional newspaper crossword puzzle with some marks in it. And I think that may be where I first started thinking about, ooh, what are these word puzzles? I want to know more about these.

0: big shout out to Ima in Stratford. She is a More Than Music Mission partner, and she is making hope and encouragement possible for so many. 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It's not just in our backyards anymore, friends.
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6: 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Hi, this is Kyle from The Morning Show. I feel like I'm cheating with the answer just a little bit because I've been witness to a lot that God has done with this ministry to draw people closer to Him. That's probably where my description starts. 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We are a ministry focused solely on drawing people closer to Jesus. We view the work that we do as missionary work to the Ozarks in four states. And you know what? The testimonies are clear. God is saving and changing lives through the ministry of the wind. So now, how would you describe the wind? Text me and let me know at 800-394-9535.

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1: That's how long God is in control.
0: And maybe how long that pile of laundry has been on the couch? But whatever.
1: The Wind.

a chicken and waffles phase. 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I had chicken and waffles. They were delicious. Yesterday, I tasted Oreo's version of chicken and waffles, and I did not spew it from my mouth. It was interesting. I haven't eaten another one of those cookies since then, but I will tell you what that cookie was better than. And I, listen, this may make some of you mad, but just, I'm entitled to my own opinion. The Oreo chicken and waffles cookie was better than the Chick-fil-A chicken and waffles sandwich. I had one for breakfast this morning, and I had really high hopes. The chicken was great. The bacon was great. The waffle part was just really different. And I don't know if I'm just going to have to leave it there, because I don't think that I can order another one and see that I just got like a smushed, like I want my waffles fluffy with a little crisp on the edge. And this was not. It tasted more like a cookie almost. And I don't think that has anything to do with the cookie I ate yesterday. So it's okay. It's okay. Like I am not giving up on Chick-fil-A. I'm just moving on from the chicken and waffle sandwich.

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Science tells us that we need some basic things in order to survive. Water, air, food, light. And scripture tells us who Jesus is. John 4:14 says, I am the living water. John 11:25 says, I am the resurrection and the life. John 6:35, I am the bread of life. John 8:12, I am the light of the world. Science was right. We were created to need Jesus to live.

0: it's not too late to submit your design for our next Wend t-shirt, but it's going to be too late very soon. So let's get that done before the weekend ends. You can upload your artwork. And listen, when I say artwork, it can just be scratched out on a post-it note like that. Maybe it's a dinner napkin. We don't care about that part. It doesn't have to be fancy. We just want to know what's in your brain. So if you can take what's in your brain about the Wend and sketch it out into some design and send it to us, that would be great. It's the By the People, For the People t-shirt design contest, and it ends in a few days.
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11: Hope in the midst

Andrew Rip on The Wind, a little help from Jervis Campbell with that one. Our hope and encouragement verse of the day comes from Hebrews chapter 10, verse 22. Let us go right into the presence of God with sincere hearts, fully trusting him. For our guilty consciences have been sprinkled with Christ's blood to make us clean.

0: Some malls across the United States have decided that they're going to charge for premium parking. So they have their handicap spaces that are closest to the malls. And then the next closest spaces, they have meters there, and you're going to have to pay a little bit to park there. Now, I am a girl that does not fancy going to the mall, but I did this last weekend because my daughter needed to return and exchange some things. So I went with her. It was an experience, let me tell you. But here's how I did the parking. I didn't park. Well, technically, in my circle of friends, we call it princess parking. My husband dropped us off at the door. He circled around. He parked at the end of the parking lot. Probably took a little snooze, if I'm honest with you. More power to him. Maybe he answered emails. I don't know. And then I sent a text message when we were ready, and he pulled up to the door and picked us up. Princess parking for me is free. But listen, if my husband wasn't available, pretty sure I would pay for princess parking. I think that like normal people call it valet parking kind of. But yeah, like let somebody else park for me.
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1: 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Sorry. A note from legal saying guaranteed is a little strong.
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0: Okay, cool. 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
2: Across the Ozarks and four states, we're expected to see mainly clear skies with overnight lows dropping down low to mid 60s in Springfield, middle 60s in Joplin. Lots of sunshine on Friday, upper 80s to low 90s. Middle 60s on Friday night. Saturday will crank up the heat into the lower 90s. Looks like Sunday we'll see sunny skies at a high right around 95. And Monday, blue sky and sunshine, a high right around 95 degrees. I'm meteorologist Sally Russell.
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Kate Thompson with That's What the Cross is For on The Wind. Hey, everybody, it's Atlee here. Hope you're having an absolutely fantastic day. A thankful Thursday, if you will. We're getting so much closer to the weekend. I don't know if you got weekend plans. I've got weekend plans. I'm a little bit of an outdoorsman myself. I'll tell you about my weekend plans later. I'm going to save it for later. But kicking off the show, this is Rachel Lampa with Somebody to You.

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0: 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It's our T-shirts for turkeys contest. Now, this is the last week's dinner. And what is the contest? Well, we want you to design the T-shirts for turkeys T-shirts this year. What does that look like? We want you to draw it. 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Don't use AI, though. 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
2: Across the Ozarks and four states, smooth sailing over the next few days with very little, if any, chance for rain. Clear sky overnight, dropping down into the mid-60s in Springfield, mid to upper 60s in Joplin. Lots of sunshine as we head through Friday, upper 80s to low 90s. Clear sky Friday night, mid-60s. Saturday, sunny skies, a high 90 to 95. And then Sunday, ample sunshine and a high into the mid to upper 90s. I'm meteorologist Sally Russell.

0: Brandon Lake with the author. You're listening to The Wind. You know, sometimes obedience doesn't look like doing more for God. Sometimes it looks like surrendering the very thing that you've been praying for, holding on to, or even refusing to release. Because obedience it's easy when God asks us to do something that we really want to do. But the real test is when he says, let go. Trust him enough to believe that what he asks you to release is never greater than what he's prepared you for. Obedience may cost you what you want, but it will never cost you what God knows you need.
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1: Across the Ozarks and four states, we're expected to see mainly clear skies with overnight lows dropping down low to mid-60s in Springfield, middle 60s in Joplin. Lots of sunshine on Friday, upper 80s to low 90s. Middle 60s on Friday night. Saturday will crank up the heat into the lower 90s. Looks like Sunday we'll see sunny skies at a high right around 95. And Monday, blue sky and sunshine, a high right around 95 degrees. I'm meteorologist Sally Russell.
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I'd start Wells with Breathe On It. You're listening to The Wind. You know, I like to try and have a good memory. I don't. It's bad. My memory is absolutely pitiful. That's why, like, sometimes I'll, like, say something and I'll say it twice because I just don't remember saying it the first time. My wife likes to remind me. It's like, you must have forgotten. And I was like, I don't know. I was. Apparently, the secret to a better memory is not watching TV, but also doing a crossword puzzle and eating more fish. Apparently, eating more fish is the way to a better memory. I'm sure it has to do with fish oils and how they work in your brain, because I know that, like, that's like a supplement that people take. And I watched a video one time. The guy's like, you need to take these supplements every day. I've seen many videos like that, and they're never the same supplements. I don't know what the real secret is, but apparently it's crossword puzzles and eating fish. I just need to move to where they eat a lot of fish and don't have TV and do crossword puzzles and eat more fish.

0: That's Need to Breathe with Drew and Ellie Holcomb with Survival. There are scientists that have discovered a way to turn plastic water bottles into edible cookies called U-Bites. It was out of Southern Illinois University. They're not even hiding it, y'all. They're just like, listen, instead of them complaining that there's microplastics and things, let's just make them eat plastic. And then whenever they're like, oh, the microplastics, it's like, well, you're at least you're eating. They're not even hiding it. They're just like, hey, this used to be a water bottle. Eat it.
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0: That's Toby Mac with Lord It Feels Good. The last episode of Guzzlers comes out tomorrow. It is the season finale. It's brought to you by Pure and Clean. I will tell you this. I've been talking with Bethany. She said this is probably her favorite one that she's made. And it was one of my favorites to voice. I get to have a lot of talking points in it. It's a lot of fun because it's a big storm. That's what it's about. It's a big storm that causes Melly and Mickey and the family to take shelter in the old cellar underneath Guzzlers. Mickey passes the time by telling Melly the origin story of the family's gas station. And as the storm rages outside, Melly and her family must rely on prayer and hope in the season finale of Guzzlers. Duh, duh, duh, duh. Also, just letting you guys know, there is like a heads up in between in the beginning of it, because it does use a lot of like weather sound effects and natural disaster sounds, because, you know, there's a big storm that's coming, and that might be, you know, a little upsetting for some kiddos. You never know if they don't like storms. I totally get it. Just wanted to give you the heads up, but it is still an awesome episode. It kind of leaves on a cliffhanger, I'm not gonna lie. It's gonna be a lot of fun tomorrow.
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2: Across the Ozarks and four states, smooth sailing over the next few days with very little, if any, chance for rain. Clear sky overnight, dropping down into the mid-60s in Springfield, mid to upper 60s in Joplin. Lots of sunshine as we head through Friday, upper 80s to low 90s. Clear sky Friday night, mid-60s. Saturday, sunny skies, a high 90 to 95. And then Sunday, ample sunshine and a high into the mid to upper 90s. I'm meteorologist Sally Russell.

Jen Johnson with Goodness of God. You're listening to The Win. I'm Atlee. I hope you're having a great day. And I'll tell you this, this next group, I've heard so many good things from them. This is a song we've been playing for just a little bit, but if you don't know about Lost and Found, they started out as a bunch of youth in their youth group that wanted to start a worship band, and they gathered all together, and they began to write songs based off of Scripture. And this is one song that's really broke out. This is Look at What the Lord Has Done.

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0: 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The Wind.

0: That's Jay Walker's Worship with In the Name of Jesus. Hey, everybody, it's Atlee here. You're listening to The Wind, and I have our verse of the day. It comes from Hebrews chapter 10, verse 22. It says, "Let us go right into the presence of God with sincere hearts, fully trusting Him. For our guilty consciences have been sprinkled with Christ's blood to make us clean."
1: When we unlock our doors in the morning, that's when we see them. Ambulances and rescue vehicles. And it's the proudest moment of our day. Because they don't just belong to a fleet. They belong to men and women who will be asked at any moment to step into someone else's worst day. Without hesitation and without reservation. That means more to us than words could ever express. But we do want to ask you, with everyone at Rick's Automotive, to go out of your way and encourage a first responder today.
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1: Across the Ozarks and four states, we're expected to see mainly clear skies with overnight lows dropping down low to mid-60s in Springfield, middle 60s in Joplin. Lots of sunshine on Friday, upper 80s to low 90s. Middle 60s on Friday night. Saturday will crank up the heat into the lower 90s. Looks like Sunday we'll see sunny skies at a high right around 95. And Monday, blue sky and sunshine, a high right around 95 degrees. I'm meteorologist Sally Russell.
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That's Phil Wickham and Crowder with It Really Is Amazing Grace. I'm so glad that we have grace for things whenever we do things wrong, because there is one person that needs that grace. All of us do. But specifically the person that made a baking pan that is designed to where every single brownie is an edge piece. I saw this diabolical invention earlier today, and it has like a bar that kind of like goes into it, so it's like the shape of an S, but it's to where every single piece of the brownie, when you make a brownie, is an edge piece. I don't know a single person that goes, I voluntarily want an edge piece. That's who does that? And the middle, the ooey gooey middle, is where it's at, truthfully. But I mean, if you are an edge piece person, I'll pray for you. I'm glad we have that amazing grace for everybody that needs it. That is everybody for everyone then. And if you're wanting to get one of those absolutely diabolical cake pans that everything's an edge piece, go right ahead. But I don't invite me over for brownies.

0: Apollo LTD was Sunday morning feeling on the wind. I saw this earlier. It says, science says we need the basics to survive. Water, air, food, light. Those are the four basic things that we need to sustain life. But you want to know something that's crazy? You know what scripture says that Jesus is? John 4:14 says, I am the living water. John 11:25 says, I am the resurrection and the life. John 6:35 says, I am the bread of life. And John 8:12 says, I am the light of the world. Science was right. We were created to need Jesus to live.
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2: Across the Ozarks and four states, smooth sailing over the next few days with very little, if any, chance for rain. Clear sky overnight, dropping down into the mid-60s in Springfield, mid to upper 60s in Joplin. Lots of sunshine as we head through Friday, upper 80s to low 90s. Clear sky Friday night, mid-60s. Saturday, sunny skies, a high 90 to 95. And then Sunday, ample sunshine and a high into the mid to upper 90s. I'm meteorologist Sally Russell.

Andrew Rip with For the Love of God on the Wind. I saw this thing that was like, if you let a little extra light inside your life throughout the day, maybe you just, you know, you just open a window, maybe you don't wear your sunglasses, it actually will make you more alert and help you avoid the afternoon energy slump. And I was reading that and I was like, yeah, no, that totally makes sense. And it makes sense because you'll be squinting so much that you're just like, I can't see anything. Of course, you're going to be more alert. You got to pay more attention when you're blinded by the light. But then also, they're like, oh, yeah, it'll give you energy. It's like, yeah, if you got more light on your face, it's going to be harder to sleep. And people say that the most, you know, the best way to wake up in the morning is a little light. Like just that gentle light that comes on your face. And I was like, yeah, that makes sense. Because, you know, when I was growing up getting ready for school, my parents would just flick my light on and go, get up, time for school. And I just woke up so gracefully then.

0: We are messengers 1,000 times on the wind. A big shout out to Renee and Byron from Ozark. Thank you guys for what you do. And the reason that Renee and Byron from Ozark are getting a shout out is because they're really cool, but also they're part of our giving family. They say, hey, I believe in what the Ministry of the Wind stands for, and I want to do my part in order to keep them on air. Because they know without them, we can't continue to, you know, play the best music, have all the awesome DJs, use the prayer line that thousands of people give their hearts to Christ every year through. They know that without them, we can't go out into the community and bless the people that are suffering spiritually and physically. We don't get to do any of that without Renee and Byron from Ozark. So thank you. And if you would like to join Renee and Byron from Ozark and join our giving family, you could do it right now by going to our website, thewind.radio.
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Colton Dixon, you're listening to The Wind. You are listening to The Wind. I saw a thing earlier that said 45% of people actually feed their dogs better than they feed themselves. And I was like, that's funny. Ha ha ha. And then I was like, oh no, I'm part of that 45% of people. So I'll give you background. So my dad and my mom, they had little dachshunds, and they were breeding them. And so they needed to have like good food for one of them. My dad had three dogs, and at

the time, all three dogs had different dog foods because it was like, this one can't eat this one, and this one can't eat this one, and this one can't eat this one. And I ate microwaved hot dogs. Like, that's what they fed. My parents were like, all right, you know, just gotta, you know, close that in the microwave, turn it on for a minute. Hey, that's pretty warm. Dip it in some ketchup. You'll be great. Now go off to school. And they're like, here's a special little treat that you can't do this. You can't do that. My grandparents, they have a dog that had, they eat the Fresh Pet. It's like refrigerated dog food. And you have to melt shredded cheese on top of the dog food for the dog or he will not eat it. I think the dog might just be spoiled. But then I thought about my dog. I have to buy specialty dog food because she's got a chicken allergy. What kind of dog is allergic to chicken? And for me, myself, I'm like, yeah, ramen noodles for the fifth night in a row? That's gourmet right there.

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1: Across the Ozarks and four states, we're expected to see mainly clear skies with overnight lows dropping down low to mid 60s in Springfield, middle 60s in Joplin. Lots of sunshine on Friday, upper 80s to low 90s. Middle 60s on Friday night. Saturday will crank up the heat into the lower 90s. Looks like Sunday we'll see sunny skies and a high right around 95. And Monday, blue sky and sunshine, a high right around 95 degrees. I'm meteorologist Sally Russell.
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Akasha Layton with Meet Me in the Valley. You're listening to The Wind. I read this earlier and I thought I'd share it with you. It says, when the road ahead feels blocked and you can't see a way forward, remember that God is a waymaker. When the situation before you feels bigger than what you can handle, remember that God is a miracle worker. If you're in a season of waiting and questioning if his promises will unfold, remember that God is a promise keeper. When the weight of life presses in and darkness feels overwhelming, remember that God is the light in the darkness.

0: crown.
1: That's Need to Breathe with the Long Surrender. 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I have our verse of the day. It comes from Hebrews chapter 10, verse 22. It says, let us go right into the presence of God with sincere hearts, fully trusting him. For our guilty consciences have been sprinkled with Christ's blood to make us clean.
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0: David Leonard with Well Done. You're listening to The Win. I'm Atlee. Hope you're having a great day. Keeping us going. This is new music from a new artist, newer artist. You might have heard a song from Iveth Luna, but this is also with Meeks Carter. This is their song, Making Ways.
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4: Good morning. Oh, good, you're up. 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Oh, wait, you almost forgot something. 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

That's We the Kingdom with Holy Water on the Wind. Well, thank you all so much for hanging out with me. I appreciate it. Hope you have a great rest of your day, and I'll catch you on the flip side. Same time, same place. Keeping us going. This is Franny Cash, formerly of the band you just heard, but this is her song, Jesus All Along.

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